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1: For my entire life, I always struggled with self-worth and believing that I was actually worthy of love. It felt like no matter where I turned, I never felt good enough. But one day, I decided that I no longer wanted those voices to rule my life. I remember the day I wrote the song I wanted to write about my identity in Christ, a reminder for you and for me of the truth that you are a child of God and that you are so deeply loved by Him. And the truth is, no matter what you've been through or what you've done, Jesus loves you and He wants a relationship with you. I'm Megan Woods, and this is my song, The Truth.

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1: Oh, look at this. We have breaking animal news. And the reason we cover the animal news beat is because it gets ignored a lot of times.
0: Well, humans have a lot going on.
1: We do.
0: So
1: I know.
0: Yeah, okay.
1: But if we're going to have 24/7 blah, blah, blah news channels.
0: At least sprinkle it.
1: Yeah, sprinkle it. So some apologies are due based on this story.
0: Okay.
1: Baby rattlesnakes are not more dangerous than adults. Not.
0: Well, who said they were?
1: Oh, people have.
0: Who?
1: They said, well, I mean, I don't name names, but like the idea was that they have more venom in their bite if they were to bite you.
0: A baby rattlesnake.
1: Yeah, not true at all.
0: Okay.
1: Completely rejected.
0: But they do have venom. They are dangerous.
1: Well, yeah, but they're not more, but they've been maligned.
0: But they're dangerous.
1: But they're not more. The point is, people have been spreading that. Stop it.
0: But can I ask you a question?
1: Yeah.
0: If a baby rattlesnake bites you, what happens?
1: The point is that we should stop making up stuff to malign and slander baby rattlesnakes.
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1: Two Scottish adventurers drove a car from the North Pole to the South Pole.
2: All right.
0: And real wisdom.
1: I was more impressed. It's a husband and wife.
2: My goodness.
1: Now that.
2: Yeah.
1: This is.
2: That's impressive.
1: That is impressive.
0: Refreshingly odd. 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

And a good afternoon. Starting in Langley, it's about a 20-minute drive on Highway 1 eastbound from just after 232nd to 264th, while 1 westbound about the same from 272nd to 232nd. In North Van, the 1 eastbound slowdown starts at Westview Drive, and it's heavy down to Main, about a 30-minute drive. While Main eastbound, about a 30-minute delay starting in the low-level road out to Highway 1. Through Burnaby, 1 eastbound, about 30 minutes from the Iron Workers off and on down to Gullardy Way. In West Van, expect an extra 30 minutes. 99's headway southbound, approaching the Lions Gate from Inglewood. In Delta, 99 northbound, about a 35-minute drive, approaching 17A through the Massey Tunnel. And on the ferries, Tawassa to Victoria, Swartz Bay, the 6 o'clock is full, 24% left on the 7 o'clock sailing. And Tawassa to Nanaimo, Duke Point, the 545 is full, just 8% left on the 815. 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
1: Sweet. You have more lessons from Restaurant Impossible?
0: Yes. And I'm apparently...
1: This is going to be awesome.
0: I'm really behind on this. There's like 16 seasons. I didn't realize it had been on for so long.
1: It's with the incredibly muscular dude that turns around the restaurant. Sometimes it doesn't work, though.
0: Yes, I've seen
1: that. I remember seeing one where it just was like, oh, press.
0: Yeah, so, and they have a little caption at the end, like, nope, not good.
1: So what did Sherry learn from yesterday's binging?
0: I am shocked at how I have to convince you need help. Like, you know that you're losing money. Someone knows you're losing money because they called me and asked me to come here and help you. The fact that like, half the episode sometimes is actually convincing someone you need help. And one lady's kitchen was a mess. There were rodents and all that around.
1: Yep.
0: He sits her down and he says, look, the kitchen is filthy.
1: Isn't that human nature, though?
0: Yes,
1: that's what
0: is.
1: You're going for, I know.
0: Yes.
1: It's just like, that is so true.
0: Yes.
1: And not to over-spiritualize it, and you could drive this home, I'm sure.
0: Right.
1: But like, Jesus is saying, hey, you know what? I didn't even come for the healthy. You guys are so healthy.
0: Right.
1: Didn't even come for you. Mm-hmm. I came for these other people.
0: The people that can acknowledge
1: they got a problem.
0: Yes.
1: And you can't. You're just not gonna, are you?

0: Brant and Sherry. Good stories, good laughs, and a helpful perspective.
1: Yeah, yeah.
0: This is the Brant Hanson Show.
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1: Well, look at this. Scientists have built a silicon chip. Now follow me here.
0: Okay.
1: That can write DNA using electricity and water-based enzymes. The chip can write many DNA sequences in parallel and may offer a cleaner way to manufacture synthetic DNA. Okay. That's impressive.
0: Okay.
1: It really is.
0: Mm-hmm.
1: However, I have a printer. I feel like we skipped over some stuff.
0: Mm-hmm.
1: Still doesn't recognize when I have paper in it. And I feel like we skipped some technological stuff. And we should go back and fix that stuff.
0: Right.
1: Right?
0: Yes.
1: And then we can go ahead and plow ahead with a synthetic.
0: With the DNA. Yeah, sure.
1: Let's get the printers going. I'm just suggesting.
0: Get up and running.
1: Dear scientists.
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3: 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Brad's story began with deep pain. As a young boy, he was abused and often wore long sleeves to hide the bruises. He tried to protect the very people who were hurting him. And after being told he wasn't wanted, Brad became addicted at just 12 years old, trying to numb pain no child should ever have to carry. That pain followed him for more than 40 years. Then, Brad found the Lighthouse Mission. At first, he didn't want help. He only wanted a bed and a meal. There were days when the pain felt so overwhelming he wanted it all to end. But God didn't give up on Brad. Through the radical, Christ-like love of the team at the Lighthouse Mission, Brad eventually said yes to an invitation to join the men's recovery program. And that yes changed his life. Today, Brad has been clean and sober for more than 18 months. 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He forgave his mother for the abuse, and God transformed his family. And now, Brad is serving at the Lighthouse Mission, walking alongside men who come through the doors just like he did, hurting, hungry, and unsure.

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and good afternoon in Bellingham. We have an accident northbound 5 at Iowa Street, blocking the two right lanes. It's back to Conley Avenue. That's about a 25-minute delay to get through there. In Surrey, an accident blocking the right lane. Highway 1 westbound before Harvey Road, 192nd, back to 208, taking 15 minutes. One eastbound, about a 35-minute drive from 232nd to after 272nd. And Delta could take up to an hour, approaching 17A to the Massey Tunnel. In North Van, the one eastbound slowdown starting at Westview Drive, about 30 minutes to get you down to Main, about a 25-minute delay on Main eastbound from Low Level Road out to Highway 1. Then through Burnaby, one eastbound, about 35 minutes from the Iron Workers off and on past Kensington. Approaching the Lions Gate, about a 35-minute delay in West Van on 99 Taylor Way southbound from Inglewood Avenue. And at the border, Peace Arch Crossing back up on 35 minutes southbound, 40 minutes southbound at the Pacific Crossing. 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
1: It just reminds me when, you know, things are rough, the words that just speak out when you can't reach your Bible all the time. 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
3: Hello, my name is Brant. Thank you for listening. Prepare to be shocked in a good way, in a very, very good way. I always have to add that.
4: Yes, but shocked. Is that the antithesis of shock?
3: My producer believes that the antithesis of shock is me telling you that you're going to be shocked ahead of time.
4: Yeah,
3: and there's something to that.
4: Okay,
3: I'm going to be honest. I haven't thought about that. But I'm still going to plow ahead.
4: Oh, good.
3: Undeterred.
4: All right.
3: Prepare to be shocked in a very good way with some really interesting stuff this hour.

When the gaslight comes on, remember what it says in God's Word. He will take care of everything you need. Here to fuel your soul. Praise 106.5.

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1: Here's a reminder to not say stuff.
2: I should have put this.
1: What am I, like, don't say an opinion out loud if you're not sure about something.
0: Okay.
1: Just be real humble about before. Because what happens is, we know this, like, if you say something, mm-hmm. it's very difficult to back down off of that. Because you said it.
0: And then you've convinced yourself. Just you hearing yourself say it.
1: When
0: the
1: you
0: words.
1: Hear yourself say it.
0: Yes.
1: It's true. They've done experiments on this. When people put something out there, they will double down, triple down. And it takes a lot of evidence to displace that wrong opinion that you offered before you knew what you were talking about. Yeah. I know this from experience too. It's just a human thing, but it's like humility is such a good thing. Saves us a lot of time.
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1: So glad you're listening. Can I tell you something? Like, what this show is about, what we've been doing for a long time. Sherry's been on this show for a long time. It's about, if just one word besides Jesus as the one word is this: it's relief. It's relief. That's what we're aiming for you.
0: Yeah.
1: We want you to feel relieved, to be relieved. We want you to understand God's goodness, his trustworthiness. We also want to laugh about stuff, like literal comic relief. Like, you may not think it's funny, but that's okay. Like, that's who we are. And we want to bring relief into your life. So whenever you turn the radio on at this particular time, that's what we're hoping to do. Just so you know, we're hoping to bring you some much needed relief.

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2: Just so you know, I'm one of those shock jocks that you read about in all the magazines.
1: In the
2: at the newsstands.
1: Yes. Right.
2: When you open your morning paper.
1: Absolutely. It's right there. Yeah. In an insert.
3: Right.
1: Yes.
2: In an insert.
1: Yes.
2: Or if you look in the yellow pages under shock jocks, you'll find it. Anyway.
1: Yes.
2: So, but I shock people not with anything that's off color, because that's not how we roll.
1: Mm-mm.
2: But what's just so interesting. I'm like, wait, what?
1: Mm-hmm.
2: What? Right. Kind of counterintuitive stuff.
1: Of course.
2: Seedless watermelons?
1: Uh-huh.
2: I got news for you. They have seeds in them. Those are seeds. Hang on a second. There. Bam.
1: There's seeds
2: wrong
1: in
2: button.
1: Them? Really?
2: Yeah, they're little white things inside, but they're just undeveloped seeds.
1: Huh.
2: So we call it seedless.
1: Because they're not the thick black seeds.
2: Right.
1: But there are seeds in them.
2: Yeah.
1: That's interesting.
2: Thanks.
1: During this time.
2: Yeah.
1: Summertime, yeah.
2: Summertime kind of.
1: Yeah, yeah.
2: Summertime.
1: That's not a bad one, Brandon.
2: Shock jock.
1: No, yeah.
2: Thanks. Hey,
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7: 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As a young boy, he was abused and often wore long sleeves to hide the bruises. He tried to protect the very people who were hurting him. And after being told he wasn't wanted, Brad became addicted. At just 12 years old, trying to numb pain no child should ever have to carry. 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Then, Brad found the Lighthouse Mission. 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There were days when the pain felt so overwhelming he wanted it all to end. But God didn't give up on Brad. Through the radical, Christ-like love of the team at the Lighthouse Mission, Brad eventually said yes to an invitation to join the men's recovery program. 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Today, Brad has been clean and sober for more than 18 months. 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
10: You know, people, they think that emotions are meant to be hidden because they show weakness. It's a terrible way to see life. Emotions are made to be expressed. You want to cry, cry. You want to laugh, laugh. You want to hit the wall, but get over it fast, because that's not the way to live, right? But emotions are absolutely beautiful. It makes us humans. And at the beginning, I won't have the courage to tear up in front of my daughter. Now it's like, hey, watch, I'm human like you are. You cry, I cry. Before, I'll be embarrassed. I'll go to the bathroom. sob like a little baby and come back with my eyes all red. You okay? Were you like doing something in the bathroom? I'm like, no, I promise I wasn't. You know, it was hard to express my emotions. And I read a book that changed my life. And after reading that, it's like, hey, I'm a human being. I'm going to cry when I cry. Who cares? I'm having an emotional moment and I'm going to express it. And whoever's going through that, I'm going to back him up and say, hey, let it out.
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1: Hi, David here. Chuck Swindoll says, be an intercessor. Remember to pray for those who have needs only God can meet. 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

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When you don't have the answers and you've got nothing, we can be humble. Remember, God's wisdom is infinite. It surpasses human understanding.

0: 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Hi, I'm Steve. 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And it's coming Saturday to downtown Linden with a basketball tournament and a car show, farm tours, and I'm pretty sure raspberries. 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I don't know. 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

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We heap praise on Jesus that we wouldn't heap on anybody else. He's the one who's worthy, worthy of all of it. 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
1: I've had some of the most amazing times that anyone could ever have on this earth. And I've also had some very hard things hit me. And I don't think we're that different from each other. We all experience the goodness of God, and we all experience some things that we're just utterly confused and hurt deeply by. I wrote Nothing Sweeter because I have seen the beauty of this life, and I've seen the sorrow by the bitter grave side. And I've landed on this. There's nothing sweeter than the precious love of God.

If you're going through a hard time right now, don't turn away from God. Stay connected to Him. Hold on. He's holding on to you. 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

0: Series 106.5, and that's Elevation Worship. I am Steve. We've got the Praise Secret Sound again coming up tomorrow, up to $84. 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

0: 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Hi, I'm Steve. Okay, so Walton Summer Days are here. 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
2: Oh, look at this. 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Loose parakeet causing damage to cars. 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
7: We had the scariest, windiest day ever recently. My friend had a massive trampoline picked up, flipped, and landed two houses down. But he sent me another picture from that same day of his flimsy little yard sign promoting Easter services at his church. 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If a cash out refinance would help your situation, we are a direct lender, one of the largest faith-based mortgage companies in the U.S., and we're committed to Praise 106.5 at United Faith Mortgage.
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Breeze 106.5, showers or drizzle tonight and a low of 16 or 61. Tomorrow, it's going to be, there is a drizzle and high around 23, 73 in Bellingham. And then sunny over the weekend.

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0: is hopeful and everything is better. So, hey, the BC Lions have gotten off to kind of a weird start. They did beat Edmonton last week. Oddly, they play Edmonton again tomorrow. So can they beat the same team 2 weeks in a row? I guess we'll find out. My Lions, let's go.
1: 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Brad's story began with deep pain. As a young boy, he was abused and often wore long sleeves to hide the bruises. He tried to protect the very people who were hurting him. And after being told he wasn't wanted, Brad became addicted at just 12 years old, trying to numb pain no child should ever have to carry. That pain followed him for more than 40 years. Then, Brad found the Lighthouse Mission. At first, he didn't want help. 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There were days when the pain felt so overwhelming he wanted it all to end. But God didn't give up on Brad. Through the radical, Christ-like love of the team at the Lighthouse Mission, Brad eventually said yes to an invitation to join the men's recovery program. And that yes changed his life. Today, Brad has been clean and sober for more than 18 months. He's reconnected with his sister after 15 years. He forgave his mother for the abuse, and God transformed his family. And now, Brad is serving at the Lighthouse Mission, walking alongside men who come through the doors just like he did, hurting, hungry, and unsure if change is still possible. 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
8: And I think God really showed me ways that I was tearing down my own house. 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It's, I think the biggest threat to families comes not from the outside, but maybe from the inside.
9: 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I'm John Fuller, and we're glad you're here.
10: Yeah, we had a great conversation last time. Things about being that memory-making mom and how to concentrate on that. 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
9: Mm-hmm. 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
10: Jessica, welcome back.
8: Thanks for having me.
10: Yeah, this is good. It was so fun yesterday. You know, I was thinking about our boys, and I think it'd be shaped into a good question for you here right off the bat. You know, sometimes when they're younger, our kids, you know, they're at each other a little bit. And having two boys, I know you have two boys and a girl, but the two boys for us, I mean, I remember one day they were wrestling down in the basement and Troy came up and he looked a little like he was in trouble. And I'm like, what's up? And he showed me his fist and he said, I punched Trent and he had his tooth in his embedded in his knuckle. And I was like, wow, you really whacked him. And I am happy to say they are best of buddies now. Yeah. But, you know, it was a moment that I think Troy probably had to set his boundaries with Trent, who was always daunting him. But speak to that idea that, you know, some your kids aren't always going to get along, but the goal, the long arc is that, you know what, they're going to like each other. I like that.
8: Well, I love that story because I think that kind of sums it up. When we were growing up, my mom always said, your siblings are going to be your best friends. And we were like, these people? Like, you are wrong. Maybe that was true for you. Yeah. But it has, as I mentioned yesterday, we live on a family farm with my two sisters and my brother is nearby. We have become each other's best friends. And so I think her language around it helped a lot because we were constantly told, these people are going to be your best friends. And she had this other phrase she would always say, if you can't love your family, then you can't love anyone else. And God calls us, these are the people God calls us to love and invest in. So I think messaging is important. But what you're saying is really a big deal. I think as parents, we're tempted to just like ignore it or give them technology or just go away. Like we don't want to deal with it. But the way that they treat one another is so important.
10: Yeah.
8: You know, that can make an impact on who these kids are becoming. So there's no secret sauce, right? If I had it, I would have $1 million. But some things that have worked for us, I think, at certain points, sitting down with the kids and sort of saying, this is your most important job right now. This is your calling, is to love your siblings. And there's usually always kind of the dynamic in the family of like the two that don't get along. And they switch. I think they like tag team and then tap someone else out when they're getting along.
10: No, I know the picture. Yeah.
8: But sort of phrasing it as like, this is the job God has given you, is to love this brother, to love this sister. And then as parents, to put your money where your mouth is and really create systems in the home that are going to reinforce that. So, you know, it is hard to enact discipline. But I say to my kids, if you're not going to treat each other nicely, you're not going to live this happy, wonderful life and go have this, you know, plush social schedule where I'm going to cart you all over if you're kind of a jerk in the home,
10: right?
8: We're going to fix this. Like, you can't deal with each other nicely. Things are going to change.
10: Yeah.
8: And so on the positive side, people might call it bribing. I don't, but incentivizing your kids. So, you know, I talk about, I had two kids that had kind of been in a long story of not loving each other well, is what I'll say. And I told them if they played Monopoly for 2 hours and the winner was a good winner and the loser was a good loser and they didn't get any fights, that I would take them to Chick-fil-A afterwards. And honestly, like, that helped.
10: It worked, exactly.
8: You know, I as an adult use motivation in different ways. And so kind of giving them a little carrot of like, you know, I see you. I know this is going to be a tough job, but here's your reward. So that's just maybe one.
10: Now, did you really sit for 2 hours and watch them play Monopoly?
8: No, I was in the other room.
10: Okay, you just needed the outcome.
8: Right, yeah. I mean, I was overhearing what was happening. But
10: that'd be even better. Let each of them vote on the other's attitude.
8: Oh, I don't know about that. That wouldn't have worked in my own house. Yeah, I did hear what was happening, so yeah. I could have assessed. But
10: I was just going to say, some of this is just practical common sense stuff, right? Mm-hmm. And just apply that and try to de-escalate as a parent and ask them. I remember a good friend of mine, Danny Vandenhever, down in South Africa. I used to watch him. He had four children, three older girls, and then the youngest was a son, Rudy. And Rudy, it was so fun because Rudy would be picked on by the sisters, you know, and then he would pick on him. And Donnie would say, Rudy, come here, my son. sit in my lap and let's talk about what's happening. Why do you let your sisters get under your skin? How do you do this differently? And I just love the attitude and the way that he talked with him about, you know, this is what it means to be a brother. Mm-hmm. That's what he was saying. Mm-hmm. But talking about it is really good. Mm-hmm. Instead of going, what are you doing? Mm-hmm. Stop that. And, yes. you know, kind of screeching back at that scene at your kids. Talk it through with them. What's motivating you to act like this, right?
8: Exactly.
10: So it's really good. And that's what your book is so replete with. And I love it. You also mentioned the book about memory making. We covered that last time. But you say it's important to create a strong family identity. I love that. I don't know that we did that well. I mean, we were Christians, are Christians, and we talked about those spiritual things. But I don't think we ever wrote down a mission statement. You know, what is our family about? We talked about it, you know, what we want to be about in terms of loving each other and treating each other with respect and loving God and loving each other in the home and outside the home, our neighbors. How did you do that? And what did you write down?
8: Well, yeah, I don't know that you need to have a big giant meeting and flip. That might be exciting to some people.
10: Yeah.
8: Honestly, it is not to my husband. He doesn't love meetings. I love meetings. I think they're great. But
10: so first you have to negotiate that.
8: Exactly, right. So you can certainly lay out a mission statement, and I kind of talk through that with values. But I think more it's about creating a shared family culture, and you can do that through stories, which, you know, I know some people are great at telling stories and some aren't, but just kind of having these things of retelling, like the day you were born, and here's a story about your grandfather, and you know, shared language of things we love together. And I talk in the book also about recipes, which is kind of like, feels like a silly one, but it's really not, because you guys probably have family recipes that mean something. And so passing that down, it's a good just reminder as parents to have those conversations. We get in our own heads and we're busy with our own stuff. But that's what I'm all about, is just small things that make a big impact.
10: Let me ask you, Jessica, you also write in the book about creating a nest. That sounds self-described, but what do you mean by it?
8: Yes. And I don't want to put pressure on people of like, okay, now you're telling me another thing I have to do. Because really it's about love. My grandmother, as we mentioned yesterday, her house was a double wide trailer and it was quite cluttered. And she did not have a lot of money, but we loved it because we were welcome there. Mm. And it meant something, because she would give us canned peaches from Sam's Club. And, you know, we gathered around her big old table. And so it's about creating an environment more than curating this certain atmosphere,
10: right.
8: Which can actually sometimes alienate people. But I think just saying, how can I serve my people well? And I do think there's a time and a place to declutter and clean up, and that does serve our families well. If you're listening to this and you have little kids and you're just trying to stay alive, this is maybe not your season to create a nest
10: just
8: like
10: this. Just stay alive.
8: Yeah, just stay alive. You're doing the right thing. But what my point is when you get a little bit of extra margin in your life, invest it in your home. And that can look a lot of different ways, right? Maybe you're a baker. Maybe you're crafty. Maybe you're a decorator.
10: A crafty. I like this. I've never heard that. The crafty. Yes. Are you a crafty?
8: I am not. And that's the thing. I did, right? That wasn't my gift. But I just want to, like, I guess, encourage moms to use their giftings on their family. And to our previous conversation, the culture today is encouraging us to go make a big name elsewhere. But what would it look like if you poured your gifts into your home and got excited about your own home? And again, it's so exciting because it can look different for all of us. I outline in the book general principles like beauty and order, which I believe are gifts from God. So there's usually common themes, but you know, my mom's house was very inviting. It looks different from mine, looks different from my mother-in-law's. But just wanting to encourage parents to pour their energies, particularly women, in the home.
10: You know, one of the difficulties there, and, you know, I can just see this in the extended relationships that I have. You go to a dinner party or something like that. There can be, for a woman, and men too, but we're talking about moms and wives, this unhealthy kind of comparison that occurs. And it's hard to say where that line is, you know? So you're the busy mom and maybe you're out of the little stage. So, you know, you've got a little time to keep the home a little more organized, or kids aren't on the scene yet and you can keep things organized. When is it too much? I mean, I've gone into some homes. They look like, wow, this should be in a magazine. Mm-hmm. Every detail, every napkin is in the right place. Every, you know what I'm saying? Well, and you're going, how much time did everybody spend on the house? And
8: but it's like anything else, isn't it? It's about the heart and it's about the motivation. And I think of my mom, who has a beautiful home. And this summer we had an event. It was supposed to be a concert outside, and it started suddenly raining and thunderstorming. And she allowed 50 to 60 people to tramps in her living room to move the concert to an immediate house concert. And I saw kind of in her face of like, okay, this is going to be a lot. But because her motivation is to serve people, she was able to use her home for people and not for herself. And so I think just doing a heart check, but I agree with you. It is a hard thing. My point here is just to serve our families. Not everyone in the world has to like your house, as long as your family does.
10: Well, and you got to be comfortable with that.
8: Comfortable.
10: That's the point.
8: Exactly.
10: And maybe that's the line, when you're always feeling you got to do more to make them comfortable.
8: Mm-hmm.
10: Yeah, maybe you're over the line.
8: Mm-hmm. Yes, exactly.
9: Yeah, it makes me think of some of the questions you asked last time about sports involvement and things like that. What good questions to ask when you're seeing things maybe taking precedence over people.
8: Mm-hmm.
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10: Jessica, you dedicate a portion of your book to creating boundaries in family. You call it loving authority. That's a good way to put it. What does that look like in your home?
8: So loving authority, what we're sort of going at is not so much that they love it, but loving as an adjective, like you're as a parent trying to convey an authority that is loving. So it's kind of like two ends of the spectrum, but not really. And this can be a little bit countercultural. You know, we kind of have like a gentle parenting moment, and there are certainly some good techniques from that. But there's just so much research, and I felt it in my own life too, that what kids really need is authority. They crave it. God made
10: boundaries.
8: Us. Boundaries,
10: yeah.
8: Exactly. But you can't simply have rules and boundaries. That's a cold home. And
10: right.
8: Many of us have been raised in that. That's not life-giving. You can't have all love, but you can't have all authority, you know, and not that spirit of you are loved, but here is the line and don't go past it.
10: Right.
8: And I feel like my parents modeled that really well. Yeah. They didn't dole out punishments, you know, needlessly. It was just kind of like they expected the best of us and we wanted to be who they thought we were. My dad particularly embodied that. He just really believes in all of his kids. And so you wanted to be what they thought you were. But also, you knew when push came to shove, there was someone at the helm. There was someone directing this ship. There was someone home. And that's very comforting to kids. So, yeah, loving authority. In my research, I landed on this phrase called elephant parenting. You know, we have the tiger moms, which is like the rah-rah aggressive, you know, go defense. fight. Right.
10: Defend their child at all costs.
8: Yes, exactly. And then, you know, you have the helicopter parent. Nobody wants to be the helicopter parent. And so evidently this concept of elephant parenting is because I guess in nature, elephants are very nurturing, but obviously very strong. And so I kind of joke that that's what we're going for, is just creating this environment where it's a loving authority. And certainly easier said than done, but that's our goal. And as I have difficult times with different kids, the Lord has brought a phrase to my mind over and over, which is love hard, discipline hard. In the stages when things are just stressful and you're not really sure, to both discipline really well, but also to really love them well. Take them out to breakfast. Give them a back scratch. Spend time with them so that they know my mom and dad really love me, but also they're paying attention. You know, they're not going to let me slide out of here.
9: Yeah. Jessica, how do you elephant parent a cactus? I'm thinking about as kids get older.
10: Elephant parent a cactus.
9: As they get older, they just, you know, they get all feelings Frickly. Bent out of shape and you can't talk to them. They want to eye roll you to death. So what does it look like to be the elephant parent as they get older?
8: I think that, I mean, yeah, that is $1 million question. I think it's so important for us to be the adult in the room and to guard our feelings and to not get our sense of security from how our kids are relating to us. We're not in it to be friends. You know, there's a bigger picture. There's a perspective. There's a long term. And how many of us either were or know stories of kids that just were difficult for a couple years and then they come around. You know, and my mom just did such a good job of loving the kids in her life through different seasons. I think she just had a long-term perspective. It was like, you and I, we're going to be here forever. I'm going to love you forever. You can be a little bit weird right now, be a cactus, but I'm here. I'm not going anywhere. And so there's just this deep, I think that unrattles children. You know, it's deeply settling, and you just can't evaluate what you're seeing, you know, without taking into account what's happening under the roots of the cactus, I guess.
10: Yeah, and I think to peel that back a little bit on the parenting side, what's going on in you where you need that perfection out of your child?
8: Yeah.
10: And the damage that's going to be done expecting perfection, because guess what? You're not perfect either. Mm-hmm. That's the whole point of the spiritual battle in this life, right? Mm-hmm. That's why we're all sinners saved by grace.
8: And it comes back to, what is our goal? And this is terribly convicting to me, but is my goal to curate this wonderful family so that it looks good? Or am I just trying to be faithful to what God has called me to do? And if you're trying to be faithful, that simplifies things, because you can accomplish that.
10: Yeah.
8: You know, there's not a, you can't control your kids' behavior, but you can control if you submit your life to the Lord and just try to be obedient. And I think that's what my mom and my grandmother modeled so well throughout the years.
10: No, and it's so good. Mm-hmm. You know, Jessica, that raises a point. We've been working with Katie Faust, and she's got a great little ministry called Them Before Us. And the theme in there is a real general principle when you look at culture today. And that is, there was a time when adults sacrificed for children. And now, as a culture, we're kind of asking children to sacrifice for adults, whether it's broken marriages and kids ending up in foster care, or, you know, the whole LGBTQ thing and children adopted into, either purposefully adopted into, homes with no dad or no mom. And we're just, as a culture, losing our way to say, let's put children first ahead of us rather than adults being selfish. And I think that's really at the core of the whole culture, and trying to figure out, how do we do this? And how do we, like your grandmother, how do you say, okay, I may not have the perfect marriage, and it may not be even a healthy marriage, but I'm going to fight for staying together, making the improvements I can make, really for the sake of the children and the grandchildren. That's a noble goal. Now, we're not talking about if you're in an abusive situation, you got to get to safety and those things. But we're talking about, you know, just the apathetic marriage. Think of the kids and the grandkids. And, you know, in there, God will be present for you and with you, and aim to do better. And that's your goal, is to do those things where you can hopefully have a good marriage, something that you're excited about, right?
8: Yeah. And so many of these issues that we're talking about are about perspective and doing something today that's not paying off today, but paying off later. And I talk in the book about planting a tree, which seems like a colossal waste of time in some ways, because you're not going to eat that fruit for years and years and years. But so many of these women that I have seen in my life were planting fruit for years and generations down the road. I heard just such a cool story recently. I don't know if you guys follow Forrest Frank, but you know, he's this Christian musician who has exploded not only the Christian music scene, but the non-Christian, and is really kind of reaching this new generation. But I heard a clip of a conversation with his grandfather and him, and his grandfather just said, "We've been praying for you for years and years, and it's so cool that you're the one God is using to reach this generation." And Forrest spent years not walking with the Lord, and so it was such a cool reminder to hear, like, this grandfather had been praying for him years and years and years, and now the fruit. And so we have no idea who we are raising.
10: Well,
8: we have
10: true.
8: No idea who we're raising and how they're going to impact the culture. So the small decisions that are difficult now may be growing fruit that we have absolutely no concept what it is. And that's energizing to me as a mom.
10: These are good pow punches right at the end here, because I wanted to end with your mom's story of her ability to forgive, which you noted in the book, and what an impression that made on you.
8: Yes, we mentioned yesterday just common themes that I saw in strong families, one being they have someone who has made the family their highest priority, two being, which we spoke about, that they not only love but like each other, three being that there's a loving authority in the home. And then the last one is that I think strong families forgive, because, you know, I say you can take all the vacations you want, you can do all the traditions, but if there's this latent rumbling of bitterness, that's very hard to unseed, and it will eventually become evident. And so my mom has just done such a good job of retaining grace in her heart and in the home. And that is easy to say, but so hard to do, because it means that you are forgiving people for doing things that are wrong. But if you don't have that in the home, I don't think any of the rest of it is even going to make a dent. You know, if there's not a culture of you're forgiven, and we love you, and you and I are going to be in this for a really long time together. So big picture, like, we're going to let whatever this is go. And again, we live on a family farm, so we have issues, right? Whenever people are together, there's going to be stuff. But my mom would just often say, Jesus has forgiven me so much. I don't want to hold on to any bitterness. And, you know, I remind myself, if she can forgive, of course I can. If Corrie ten Boom, you know, we've heard her story, if she's able to forgive, surely we can for some of these, you know, petty or maybe not petty infractions within the home. But I do think grace and forgiveness is the foundation.
10: Well, it sets a great aroma. Yeah, I mean, that's a spiritual truism, right? Those are characteristics of God. So when we're putting those into play in our life, forgiveness and love and kindness and goodness, the fruit of the Spirit, you're going to have a great aroma in that home.
8: And I like how you said fruit of the Spirit, because this isn't something we can conjure up on our own.
10: Yeah.
8: Right? We need help. We need outside help.
10: Well, it's of His character. Think of that. And that's what we're aiming for. Jessica, this has been great. I so appreciate the time we spent together this time and last time. And your book, Come On Home, A Grace-Filled Guide to Raising a Family Who Loves and Likes Each Other. I just love the title, and the content is so good. Thanks for these great nuggets of wisdom on marriage and parenting. So thanks again for being with us today.
8: It's been an honor to be here.
10: Yeah, it's so good. And I think hopefully you're catching it. What Jessica's book is filled with is great information on how to adjust your compass. And if you're in that spot where, like we talked about last time, you may not be spending your time in the right places, you need to reorient what's a core principle for you, the book will guide you in all that and help you rethink what are the big rocks in that jar, what are the pebbles, and then what's the sand stuff that you do quickly, or maybe you don't do at all, in order to give you time to do the other things that are more important. I think most of you are going to say, yes, I need that. Get in touch with us. 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

0: world isn't looking for the amazing, but rather the authentic. I don't know of one other characteristic that draws people with an interest to the person of Christ more than authenticity. The filling of the Spirit creates that kind of authenticity.
1: As followers of Jesus Christ, we strive to do what's right, but we sometimes fail because we haven't drawn upon our God-given source of power. But here's the good news. Today on Insight for Living, Chuck Swindoll will describe four measurable results of a Spirit-filled life. When the Spirit fills us, the way we speak to people changes. Second, the way we worship changes. Third, the way we respond to difficulty changes. And fourth, the way we relate to those closest to us changes. Let's resume our message now with helpful review picking up in 1 Corinthians 6, verse 20.
0: We're to glorify God in our bodies. Lord God, I'm yours. You have gifted me in ways that I wouldn't have ever expected, and I thank you. I'm here to serve you. May my service be for you, and may it be authentic, and may it bring honor to your name. I reverence your name, O God. Now, in order for the gears to be engaged, for the fuel to be used that God supplies, there must be the filling of the Spirit. Ephesians chapter 5 began at verse 15, be careful how you walk. I would say that to every Christian. Part of the reason is you want to glorify God, so that takes care. Pay attention. Listen to His word. Come to Him in prayer. Seek His help. Furthermore, you're being watched. You and I don't think about that much. If we did, it would drive us nuts. It really would. We'd be uneasy if we knew how many people watched us. And furthermore, when you're under His control, verse 16, you make the most of your time because the days are evil. God knows that's true. We make the most of our time. And next, we discern the will of God. So then, don't be foolish, but understand what the will of the Lord is. Now, wait a minute. How can you walk as you ought to walk? How can you be wise when you tend toward being less than wise? How can we make the most of our time? How can we understand the will of the Lord? Well, we need His empowerment, enablement. That's what the next verse is all about. Ephesians 5:18. This is the verse for the believer, because this tells you how to live an authentic, empowered life. Pay close attention. It begins with a command. There are two commands in the verse. The first command, negative, is don't get drunk with wine. Now, why not? Because that's dissipation. When you're drunk with liquor, when you're drunk with alcohol, then you lose control. But there's a positive command on the heels of that. Rather than getting drunk with wine, for that's dissipation, second command, be filled with the Spirit. So allow me to point out four factors that you may or may not know up until this moment. I want you to know it before you leave today. Look closely from the last part of verse 18, be filled with the Spirit. First, it is a command. It is a command directed to us from the Lord Himself. Be filled with the Spirit. Second factor, it's a plural. Y'all, okay, it's for all y'all. Look at the third factor. It's passive. It's called the passive voice. Be filled. Be filled. One of the translations renders it well. Let the Holy Spirit fill you. So I take it that when we begin our day, this is what I do and have done for years. Lord, I am yours, and I place myself at your disposal. I ask you to move through me and to work through me and to do your work because of me. Fill me with your Spirit, which is the reason for the prayer. Lord, you take over. I have some tough decisions I need to make. May your Spirit work through me in making those decisions. I have some relationships that are strained. May your Spirit guide me as I try my best by your strength to work through those broken and strained relationships. Now, fourth, it's in the present tense. So that says, keep on doing it continually, be filled frequently, habitually, regularly. Continually moving under the power and the authority and the control of the Holy Spirit. Let's look at the results, and there are four of them right here in the same passage. Wonderful thing about the Bible, if you read it closely enough, you'll see that it answers many of its own questions. Like a question is, what will be the result of being filled with the Spirit? What happens when I pray that kind of prayer, and the Lord hears it, and the Lord completes it, answers it, yes, what does he do? Well, look at the next three verses, right here in front of us. The first thing that occurs is that the Spirit's filling affects my speaking. See? Speaking to one another. Before we go on to the music part, let's stay with speaking. The Spirit's filling affects my speaking. One man put it this way, we are on speaking terms with our brothers and sisters when we are filled with the Spirit. We don't jump too quickly into our first impressions. We are speaking with them. There's a dialogue that happens. We enjoy a meaningful discussion. We share in the give and take of life. In fact, the parallel passage to this is in Colossians again, chapter 3. And I only have you turn to verse 16 because it goes a little further on it. Let the word of Christ richly dwell within you with all wisdom, teaching and admonishing one another. When I am filled with the Spirit, I am teachable. I'm ready to learn from others, and you are ready to learn from others. In fact, we're able to teach one another, to communicate information that is valuable and helpful, and practical and useful. And the word admonition is the other side. We're able to receive and accept admonition. We're open to confrontation. We're not stubborn or proud or resistant. When the Spirit of God is in control, the speaking to one another includes the give and take of life. And we are grateful for that work of the Spirit. We often call it fellowship, but that's another overused word. Fellowship includes the kind of meaningful dialogue that makes a difference in our lives. How much better we are because we have learned from others. And this, the filling of the Spirit, if you will, lubricates the gears, makes us willing to hear and willing to accept. Every once in a while, a good friend or my wife or one of my own children will say, Dad, there's something. The kids will say, Dad, there's something you need to know. And I haven't told you, but I want you to know this. And they'll bring up something that's been offensive or been difficult for them to deal with in me. And they admonish me, or my wife will, or a friend will, a colleague will do that. And because I'm filled with the Spirit, I'm open to that. When I'm not filled with the Spirit, I resist that. I don't want to hear that. And we all know both experiences. And so we speak to one another correctly when we are filled with the Spirit. Look carefully at the next response or result. Back to Ephesians 5, verse 19. Speaking to one another in psalms and hymns and spiritual songs, singing and making melody with your heart to the Lord. Here's the second result. The Spirit's filling gives me a melodious heart. A melodious heart. We use music effectively and frequently in worship, and our worship is enhanced. Not only by the music, but as the Spirit of God fills us, we throw ourselves into it. We sing heartily to the Lord. It's a spirit-filled delight to share in song with one another. And they are divided for us into psalms, hymns, and spiritual songs. What a way to express heartfelt worship. Can you imagine worship without music? There's an old popular song, "Without a song, the day would never end. Without a song, the road would never bend. When things go wrong, a man ain't got a friend without a song." It probably doesn't surprise you to know, every once in a while, I just belt out in a song. I have to be careful where I am, and I'm usually alone when I do that, or in my study, or with Cynthia, who's gotten used to it. Sometime, there's nothing like a song to get the worship expressed. At Thanksgiving time, we sing Henry Alford's wonderful words, "Come ye thankful people, come. Raise the song of harvest home. All is safely gathered in ere the winter storms begin." Back in a culture of the farm and harvest that comes to us. I even found an old soldier's song during the Civil War as he paused in the following the bloody battle in 1864. He wrote this: "We're tenting tonight on the old campground. Give us a song to cheer our weary hearts, a song of home and friends we love so dear." I realize that some of you cannot sing, and I know you want to, and I don't mean this in any way the wrong way, but you're free to sing to the Lord. He doesn't come back to you and say, "You're not quite on pitch there," or "That your voice needs help." You know, he doesn't do that. He hears this. See what it says? "We make melody with our hearts to the Lord." You don't have to audition to bring your melodious heart to the Lord. I would urge more of you to become the students of the hymns or the great choruses of worship. Learn them. Sing them. They will make a difference in your day. How valuable is music in our lives? By the way, a melodious heart is never a grumbling heart. Never a grumbling heart. Which brings us to the third. Look at verse 20. Always giving thanks. It's another result. The Spirit's filling makes us thankful. Thankful people. Don't miss the always and all things. Always giving thanks for all things.

nation. Not only are you submissive to those in authority over you, those who are filled with the Spirit are submissive to you. There's no rank in the body of Christ. All ground is level at the foot of the cross. There's no gender mentioned here. This is important, especially for us men who love it when we get to verse 22. Wives, be in subjection to your own husbands. That's the way we tend to read it. And we go, look at that, honey. Look at that. Right there in the text. Several years ago, I was flying back from a Promise Keepers conference, and part of the conference had been spent with Jack Hayford, friend of mine, and Jack was sitting up here at this seat, and I was sitting back here, and his chair was empty, and he said, come on up here. So I walked up and sat on by him. We had a delightful time. Jack's so much fun to be with. He told me a terrific story. He said, hey, I got a story you could use sometime. So he passed it on to me. So Hayford gets credit for this one. He said there was this couple that went to this two-day conference on marriage, and it so happened this was one of those speakers that just hammered away at the wife being in submission to her husband. Well, a husband loved it. He was sitting there drinking it in, and oh, let's stay late and get everything he has to say, you know. So when they get home, they get out of the car, and he slams the door and walks inside the house and closes the door and locks it. She looks at him. He goes, I want to get something straight with you right now. From now on, that's the way things are going to be here. You got that? You submit to me. He didn't see her for 2 weeks. The beginning of the third week, he could begin to see her out of one eye. So guys, be careful. Now, I've had a little fun with you, but I'm going to be real serious when I say I have never seen an exception of harmony in a marriage. Both members are healthy. Both are wholesome and healthy. Nobody's sick in this. By that, I include emotional sickness, where there is a godly man and a wife who loves being with him, listening to him, respecting him. In fact, the closer one walks with Christ, the more many people want to be near you. I've never seen a husband have trouble with a submissive wife if his heart is right, if his tongue is controlled, if his spirit is gentle, if his life is marked by wisdom, compassion, discernment, care, affection, consistency. What wife doesn't want to be around a man like that? Why would we be like that? Look at the end of verse 21. Be subject to one another in the fear of Christ. You know what that means? Out of respect for Christ. You know why I listen when my wife speaks? Because I respect Christ. You know why she listens to me when I say things to her that may be hard for her to hear? Because she respects Christ. When both of you respect Christ, it does an amazing thing to your ability to communicate. The barriers just seem to kind of drop, and we're open. As I see through all the ground we've covered here and call to mind the importance of the subject, a couple of things sort of stand out in my mind. One has to do with the world system, and the other has to do with the church. And the first regarding the world isn't looking for the amazing, but rather the authentic. The world doesn't expect Christians to walk on water. Most folks in the world don't expect us to be perfect, but they do expect us to be real. I don't know of one other characteristic that draws people with an interest to the person of Christ more than authenticity.
that includes teenagers as well.

0: as those getting up in years. The age spectrum is broad. Authenticity is always appealing. The world isn't looking for the amazing, but rather longing to find the authentic. The filling of the Spirit creates that kind of authenticity. The second is this. The church doesn't need monthly miracles. We need daily enablement. We as a church don't have to have miracles regularly. That's not the way God operates. But we do need the enablement, the infilling, the empowering, the dynamic of His presence among us. We sang earlier a wonderful old chorus, Spirit of the Living God, fall afresh on me, melt me, mold me, what? Fill me, use me. It's in that order. Be glorified in the fellowship as I speak to one another, other people in my talk and in my dialogue. Be the reason for my thankfulness. Be the core, the center of my thankfulness. Deliver me from my circumstances, looking to them to make me thankful. Remind me that you are the one that gives me a thankful spirit. Be honored in my submissive attitude. Be magnified as a result of my openness and vulnerability with my brothers and sisters. Be the source of my authentic life. Be the reason that's true. Be the supplier of my daily fuel, Lord. It's terribly important that every one of us come to terms with the Spirit and the flesh. The Spirit and the flesh. The Spirit leads us faithfully into a life of righteousness, authenticity, genuine godliness. The flesh turns the attention on ourselves, makes us defensive, argumentative, nitpicking, demanding, hard to live with, hard to deal with. When I'm under the control of the Spirit, it does wonders in my relationship with my family, for example. When I'm under the control of the flesh, it's amazing the destruction that follows, especially verbal destruction. I'd like all of us to just bow our heads right where we are, right? Just sit quietly and sit there with your eyes closed. Remember the prayer I offered earlier. Lord, I'm in the process of fulfilling your will. Fill me with your Spirit. Fill me with your Spirit. I want to glorify your name because I belong to you. I pledge my allegiance to you today. Enable me in my walk to have the discernment to walk in obedience, not disobedience. Guard my tongue. Guard my eyes, my mind, my decision. I want to be under your control today. If you have never met Jesus Christ in a personal way, that prayer is premature for you. Your prayer is, Lord, today I acknowledge that you and I aren't even on speaking terms. I've never trusted in your Son as Savior. Today I want to do that. I invite him to take charge of my life. Believe in him. Trust him. So, Lord, thank you for your presence and thank you for your promise to give us an enablement that comes directly from you. Deliver us, our Father, from looking for the sensational and then being disillusioned when it isn't a reality. Bring us face to face with what you have promised, and that's the power to live the life of Christ in the world like this one. Now dismiss us with that hope and assurance.
1: Bring those who've never trusted in your Son to faith in him, I pray. Do that soon, Lord, I ask. In the name of the Savior, Jesus Christ. Everyone said, Amen.
2: 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I'm Bill Meyer. 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
1: Jesus left his comfort zone in going to Calvary. Pastor Greg Laurie wants to know if we'll leave our comfort zone to talk about what Jesus did.
0: Are you willing to build bridges to people who are of a different race than you? Are you willing to build bridges to people who are just different than you? How are you going to reach them if you won't communicate with

0: then shall they call on him in whom they have not believed? And how shall they believe in him of whom they have not heard? And how shall they hear without a preacher? God reaches people through people. God may want to reach someone you know through you. And today on A New Beginning, Pastor Greg Laurie helps us be ready for that assignment. There's nothing like helping someone meet Jesus and find eternal life. You'll never forget it. The reward is worth the risk.
1: Let me start with a question. Have you ever been sound asleep and around 3 o'clock your phone rings and a person actually asks you this question, did I wake you? And for some unknown reason, our natural response is, no, I was already awake. No, you weren't. Why is it that we deny it when we're sleeping? Sometimes I'll watch television with my wife and she'll pick something that I don't find all that interesting, like some British baking show, and I'll fall asleep, but she'll say, you were sleeping. I'll say, no, I wasn't, but I was, because I was actually snoring. Have you ever fallen asleep and woken yourself up with your own snoring? What is the deal with us denying that we're actually asleep? I don't know, but I know this one thing. You can be spiritually asleep. You can be spiritually asleep as a follower of Christ, and a nation can be asleep as well. And I have some thoughts about our nation, because I believe America needs to wake up spiritually. No question, God has blessed our nation in so many ways. We sing about it, America, America, God shed his grace on thee. And I'm praying that God will send another spiritual awakening to our nation. Listen, we don't need to be woke. We need to be awake. Romans chapter 13 says, it's all the more urgent. You know how late it is. Time is running out. So wake up, because our salvation is nearer than when we first believed. And that's what I want to talk about in this message that I'm calling the refreshing power of revival. Now we hear that word revival thrown around a lot, and you might wonder, what is revival exactly? I think we overly mystify this word and don't necessarily understand its actual meaning. Revival is just another word for refreshment or restoration or simply returning something to its original condition. The psalmist says in Psalm 85, 6, will you not revive us again that your people may rejoice in you? And then Psalm 80, verse 19 says, restore us, O Lord, let your face shine upon us that we may be saved. Revival is refreshment. Revival is being restored to original condition. You see a beat up old car, maybe lying around in a junkyard. Someone buys it. They do body work on it. They repaint it. They drop a new engine in it, put new tires and wheels on it, and you see it rolling down the road. You can't believe it's the same car. That is called a restoration. You see a plant that's beginning to wither. You put some water on it and get it out in the sunshine, and it comes back to life again. Or maybe you see someone that's just out working in the sun and you're exhausted. And you come and have a nice meal and drink some cool water and you're refreshed. That is what I'm talking about, being refreshed or restored again. A revival is when God's people come back to life again because they've been refreshed, they've been refilled, and they've been restored to their original condition. The church needs a revival. We need to be restored to original condition. You might ask, what is original condition? It's the church of the first century. It's the church of the book of Acts. It's the church that turned their world upside down. We need to be more like that. The church needs a revival, but our nation needs a spiritual awakening. Revival is for believers. Awakening is for non-believers. Revival for a believer is getting back to that first bloom of a love relationship with Jesus Christ. Sometimes when we've been walking with the Lord for a while, that passion begins to fade. that zeal begins to erode, and we don't have that excitement in walking with the Lord as we had before. What we want to have is longevity, but we don't want to sacrifice our passion as we walk with Christ. I've been married over 52 years now, and there's a secret to a long and happy marriage. For Kathy and I, it goes back to our honeymoon. We decided to ride on pack mules in the Grand Canyon. Kathy was ahead of me, and her pack mule stumbled a little bit, and she leaned down and whispered into the ear of the mule, "That's once." Thought that was kind of weird, actually. We went a little bit further. Her mule stumbled again. She leans forward and says into the ear of the mule, "That's twice." "That's twice? What is this all about?" And then finally, the mule stumbled again, and she pulled a pistol out of her purse. I didn't know she was packing a pistol. And she held it up to the head of the mule and fired, and the mule dropped to the ground. So I was shocked. I was outraged. I couldn't believe she just shot this poor mule in the head. And I said, "Kathy, why did you do that? That was wrong." She looked at me and said, "That's once." Okay, this is a joke. This never happened. I just wanted to throw it in there. Don't be traumatized by my story. But listen, we want to maintain that love relationship with Jesus Christ, and sometimes we walk away from it, and revival is getting back to it again. If you're taking notes, here's point number one. Revival is like the spark that starts the engine. Revival is like the spark that starts the engine. Evangelist Billy Sunday once said, quote, "They tell me a revival is only temporary, so is a bath, but it does you some good," end quote. You know, periodically we need that reboot. Periodically we need that refresh. Periodically we need that bath. We need God to intervene, and we need to keep that fire burning. We need to keep fuel on that fire. Years ago, I was in Virginia staying at a friend's cabin, and he told me, "Okay, now this cabin is heated by this little stove here and the fireplace, so you have to always keep these flames going." And I said, "Okay, there's not central heating?" "No, the whole cabin is heated by this fireplace and this stove, so you have to keep wood on the fire, and you just start with some kindling." I said, "Great, where do I buy kindling?" He goes, "What's wrong with you? You don't buy kindling. You just go and pick it up off the ground." I said, "I don't know what kindling is. Can you show me?" I'm from California. He's from North Carolina. So we're walking along the ground, and kindling is just little bits of branches and other things to start a fire with. And so he showed me, and I got the fire going, and the fire was working just fine. But the problem was it would fill with ash, and then you would pour the ash into a metal bucket that was kept on a concrete surface. And then when the embers died down, you threw out the ash, and then you started filling it up again. And that bucket filled up quickly. I'd get up in the middle of the night and put more wood on the fire and keep it going. And the bucket was filled to the top with ash. I thought, "I've got to get rid of this, but I'm sure the embers are cool now. It's been quite a long time." So I went outside. It's very dark. It's very cold. I'm standing on the porch of this cabin, and I throw the ash out, and along with the ash comes these little burning embers. It's like everything went into slow motion. And one burning ember goes over into the grass area, and it starts a fire. Another ember goes over here among dried leaves. Another fire starts. Another ember goes over there. Another fire starts. I just about had a heart attack. I run out, and I'm picking these embers up with my hands and throwing them up on the gravel driveway, and I go to look for a bucket, and they had the smallest bucket. It was like the size of an ice bucket you have in a hotel. I'm filling it with water, running out, trying to put out all these little fires. I was terrified. I was convinced that I would wake up the next morning and the whole area would have been burned down. But thankfully, that didn't happen. But that's when a fire gets out of control. But see, here's what you want to do. You want to keep feeding a fire. And you need to feed the fire of revival. And you need to keep refueling yourself spiritually over and over again.
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4: 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I am writing to you from Dulag Christian Fellowship, a small but growing church here in Dulag, Leyte, Philippines. 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
2: Well, today, from his series called Refresh, Pastor Greg is talking about the refreshing power of revival. Let's continue.
1: So I want to look for a few moments with you at the greatest revival in human history. And it took place in the city of Nineveh. And of course, the man that God used to bring this revival about was named Jonah. Now, let me ask you a question. When you hear the name Jonah, what do you think of next? The whale, of course. We always think of the whale. It's a funny thing when you read the book of Jonah. There's only a few verses about this whale. By the way, the Bible never says whale. The Bible says he was swallowed by a great fish. The root word could be translated sea monster. It could have been a whale. It could have been some creature that has come to exist and no longer is out there. It could have been a one-off custom designed creature God made just for Jonah. I don't know. Well, he was in the belly of the beast for 3 days and three nights. How did he end up there? Well, it all started when he was running from God. You see, God came to Jonah and he said, I want you to go to the city of Nineveh and I want you to preach the message that I give you to them. And Jonah flat out refused. Why? Nineveh was a wicked city. Nineveh was known for their atrocities and their intense cruelty that they would demonstrate toward their enemies. And Nineveh, the capital of Assyria, they were the avowed enemies of Israel. Therefore, Jonah wanted nothing to do with them. He had no concern for their souls. It didn't concern him that God would judge this nation. In fact, it was his hope that God would judge this nation. Let me ask you a question. Are you willing to leave your comfort zone to reach people that need Jesus? Are you willing to build bridges to people that are of a different political persuasion than you? Are you willing to build bridges to people who are of a different race than you? Are you willing to build bridges to people who are just different than you? How are you going to reach them if you won't communicate with them? But here was Jonah's real reason for not wanting to go to Nineveh. His fear was that God would forgive them. He knew the loving nature of God. He knew that God extended mercy, and he did not want the people of Nineveh to hear a message of forgiveness and turn from their sin and be spared. By the way, so much for the angry God of the Old Testament concept. Sometimes people say, well, you know, the God of the Old Testament is angry and harsh and judgmental, and the God of the New Testament is merciful and loving. Nonsense. The God of the Old Testament is the same as the God of the New Testament. He's merciful, he's loving, he's forgiving. He's also just, holy, and righteous. But Jonah knew that God would forgive them if they turned to him. So Jonah literally bought a fare on a boat going the opposite direction. Well, that didn't work out so well for him. And the Bible says he went down to the boat and then he went down to Tarshish. Any step away from God is a step down. And you will pay the fare when you run away from God. Remember this, sin will take you further than you want to go. It'll keep you longer than you want to stay, and it will cost you more than you want to spend. But also know this, God will always have the last word. The Lord could have just said, okay, that's it, Jonah. I'm done with you. I'm going to get somebody else. But the Lord loved Jonah. He had a plan for him. And he was going to give him a second chance, just like God loves you and has a plan for you. So the Lord sent a storm. But we have storms in life as well. A storm can be a metaphor for a hardship, a difficulty. In fact, there are three kinds of storms we face as Christians. There are perfecting storms, there are protecting storms, and there are correcting storms. First, there are perfecting storms. That's a storm that God allows you to go through so you will grow up spiritually. Job talked about the difficulty he was facing, how he would come through it and be like gold. That was a perfecting storm. Joseph, of course, was thrown into prison. He had done nothing wrong, but God used him to help many other people. So that was a perfecting storm. Then there are protecting storms. Remember when Jesus and the disciples were with the people in Galilee and Jesus performed his most popular miracle to date, the feeding of the 5,000. People were very excited. In fact, we read that they wanted to make Jesus king and the disciples would be ruling with them. And Jesus said to his disciples, get in the boat, we're going to the other side. And as they were crossing the Sea of Galilee, a great storm came. That was a protecting storm. Jesus was protecting them from something that would have been very destructive in their life. But finally, there are correcting storms. These are storms we effectively bring upon ourselves. But here's the good news. Even if it's your fault, God will not abandon you in your storm. Because by sending this storm, it's a reminder that you're loved by God and you're being chastened by God. Hebrews 12:6 says, the Lord disciplines the one he loves and he chastens everyone that accepts his son. So this chastening happened in the life of Jonah because he was loved by God. And the Ninevites that God wanted to reach through Jonah were also loved by God. So inside of the belly of this sea monster, maybe a whale, a great fish of some kind, Jonah had a personal revival.

0: Pastor Greg Laurie, talking about revival today here on A New Beginning. The title of the message, The Refreshing Power of Revival. And there's more to come from this presentation. Pastor Greg mentioned Jonah's personal revival. We each need to have a time when we personally have an encounter with the Lord, a moment when we come to the Lord and accept His free gift of eternal life. Pastor Greg, if someone wants to do that right now, what would you say?
1: What I would say is, He's only a prayer away, which means if you will call upon the name of the Lord right now through prayer, He will hear your prayer and answer your prayer. Listen, if you want Jesus Christ to come into your life, if you want Him to forgive you of your sin, if you want to know that you'll go to heaven when you die, just pray this prayer right now after me. Just pray, Lord Jesus, I know that I'm a sinner, but I know that You're the Savior who died on the cross for my sin and rose again from the dead. I turn from my sin now, and I choose to follow You from this moment forward as my Savior and Lord, as my God and my friend. In Jesus' name I pray. Amen.
0: 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And they certainly know who Benjamin Franklin is, but they may not be aware that the two of them were friends. 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

0: lightning bolt, George. I am just the lightning rod. And who is the saucepan?
1: And surprisingly, they both helped spread the gospel in colonial America. Isn't that right, Pastor Greg? They both had a role.
2: Yeah, it's really true. An unusual friendship. They both admired each other. They were both so brilliant in their way, of course. And though Franklin is usually identified as a deist, he did believe in the authority of Scripture. And he was deeply impacted by the life of George Whitefield. He wanted to print the sermons of this famous British preacher that was coming to the shores of what would one day become the United States of America. And of course, Ben Franklin was a publisher. He was an inventor. He discovered electricity. He invented the Franklin stove, the post office. Mm-hmm. The list goes on. Such a prolific guy. But he was so amazed by Whitefield. Whitefield was so firm in his conviction. And you can see the relationship through the years that George really wanted to see his friend Benjamin come to put his faith in Jesus Christ. So it's a fascinating story of the relationship between these two men. And later, when Whitefield was criticized, Ben Franklin stuck up for him. He understood that Whitefield was the real deal. I would dare to say there would not be a United States of America if it was not for the impact of the ministry of George Whitefield. He set the stage for the American Revolution. George Whitefield paved the way for another George who would lead us to victory in battle and then, of course, become our first president, George Washington. So we already played a scene for you from this new film, A Great Awakening, and we want to send you a DVD of this film. 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I know you're going to have a few laughs as well, but ultimately you're going to be deeply moved by the life and ministry of this young man that changed a nation. 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Dave, tell them how they can do it.
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5: We will be everything God created mankind to be. Radiating even the glory of God shining through our redeemed and resurrected humanity. We will be like Christ in his transfiguration, radiant glory.
6: 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Perhaps you sat at the bedside of a loved one ravaged by old age or disease, or your doctor has given you a diagnosis of cancer and followed it up with the words stage 4 or terminal. In those sobering moments, what hope is there? Where can you look for encouragement and comfort and peace? John MacArthur helps you answer those questions today as he continues his study titled, The End Is Not the End. It's a biblical look at death and what comes after, particularly for followers of Christ. And with that, here's John.
5: Well, let's open our Bibles to 1 Corinthians chapter 15 and look at Paul's chapter on resurrection. The resurrection of believers is the theme of this chapter. The Bible promises a redemption of the body, not just the spirit, not just the soul, not just the inner person. Romans 8:23 says that we are waiting for the redemption of our body. Now, Paul has four lines of argument. First of all, there is an analogy. He talks about an analogy to help us understand resurrection. Then he talks about the form of resurrection. Then he talks about the contrasts and then the prototype of a resurrection body. Let's begin with the analogy in verse 36. You fool. You're foolish because you think you're smart and you're a fool. Listen to what I have to say to explain resurrection. First, he starts with an analogy. It is the analogy of seed, the planting of seed that produces some kind of result in what grows out of that seed. Secondly, Paul moves from the analogy to the form of resurrection down in verse 39. It's incredible to realize the massive, incomprehensible, creative power of God. No two people are alike. No two plants are alike. No two animals are alike. No two flowers are alike. No two blades of grass are alike. So also is the resurrection of the dead. We're not going to be resurrected as cookie cutter kind of clones. We're going to be who we are uniquely. As one body differs from another, so the resurrection body of the believer will differ from this body. That's what he said. And there is the possibility that in the resurrection, we will be unique. That's the second point that he's making. That is to say, your human personality, your personhood will not be wiped out. It will be preserved forever in perfection, but with its distinctives and with its differences. Just as you differ from everybody else now, you will then. Just as you are you now, you will be then, so that you will know each other in heaven. You say, well, will we recognize each other? It won't be a matter of recognition. It'll be a matter of innate knowledge, because there will be nothing that you don't know. You will know as you are known. So the form, not a problem for God. Not a problem for God. He can prepare a body. Eric Sauer wrote, so the graveyards of man become the seed plots of resurrection, and the cemeteries of the people of God become the resurrection fields of their promised perfection. Now, having said that, there are two more points to Paul's thoughts here. Number three, we've seen the analogy in the seed. We've seen the form in looking at all the bodies throughout heaven and earth. The contrasts are on his mind starting in verse 42. The contrasts. This is very interesting. It, speaking of the resurrection of the dead, the body, it is sown a perishable body. It is raised an imperishable body. It is sown in dishonor. It is raised in glory. It is sown in weakness. It is raised in power. It is sown a natural body. It is raised a spiritual body. If there's a natural body, there is also a spiritual body. The chief objection, of course, from the typical Greek denier of resurrection was that the body was corruptible and the body was subject to decay. So Paul's showing us how this ceases to be a problem in the resurrection by a series of contrasts. We get these contrasts very, very clearly in verse 42 and 43. Yes, what died was perishable. What is raised is imperishable. What died was sown in dishonor, but raised in glory. Sown in weakness, raised in power. Sown natural, raised spiritual. These are contrasts. Let me just look a little more closely at them. The Authorized Version used to say, sown in corruption, raised in incorruption. The whole of life for man, from the cradle to the grave, is in the sphere of corruption. What does that mean? It means that the first breath you take is the beginning of your dying. This is corruption, dust to dust. The moment you're born, you begin to die. Corruption begins to function and operate. It is a property of man's earthly body. And second, he says, not only is this resurrection body sown a perishable body, but raised an imperishable, verse 43, it is sown in dishonor, it is raised in glory. There is a sowing in dishonor. This is the dishonor of death. This is the dishonor of dying. No matter how intelligent you are, no matter how handsome you are, no matter how brilliant you are, no matter how successful you are, no matter how much you've accomplished, you begin to show signs of dishonor, corruption. Sin takes its toll. And all your beauty and youth and brilliance and strength and power and influence begin to fade. And you go from whatever honor you received to dishonor. And if you ever wonder about that, just go visit a home for old people and see some of the brightest and the most honorable people in a state of utter dishonor. We all get there unless our life is snatched away before. Sin is ultimately going to dishonor us. It's going to turn us into something that needs to be removed from society and put away and locked up. Human life eventually becomes dishonorable in that sense, in the bodily sense. It always amazes me to go to a funeral and see what they do to the body to try to give it some honor, makeup, dressing corpses in their Sunday best, putting them in a fine casket. And yet we all know this is the ultimate indignity, the ultimate dishonor. But, says Paul, it is raised in glory. It is raised in glory. What does that mean? In the picture of that, Matthew 17, transfiguration, glory of Christ. It is raised in radiant glory. It is raised in the full manifestation of divine creation intention. This doesn't mean we'll be like Adam. No, we will not be like Adam before he fell. We will be like Adam would have been if he had never sinned. We will be glorified. Romans 8, he says that. Whom he has chosen, he justified, and he glorified. When we come out of the grave, there will be no dishonor. We will be everything God created mankind to be. Full human glory, radiating even the glory of God shining through our redeemed and resurrected humanity. We will be like Christ in his transfiguration, radiant glory. Saints are viewed in pictures in the book of Revelation as literally radiating light, garments of radiating light and glory. When we die, we are sown in the ground like a seed that is perishable. We are raised imperishable. We are sown like a seed that is in dishonor. We are raised in glory. Thirdly, in verse 43, we are sown like a seed in weakness, raised in power. Nothing is weaker than a dead body. We are even weak when we're alive. We get weaker as life goes on. We're subject to disease, heartache, failure, injury. We can't fulfill our dreams. We can't fulfill our desires. We can't conquer our weaknesses. We can't overcome our temptations. Finally, in death, we are utterly helpless. We are sown then in weakness. Nothing weaker than a dead body. But we are raised in power. Raised in power. When we are raised, there will be no weakness. We will be raised possessing eternal power, divine power, the power that is generated in and through us by the very life of God in us. No more the sting of defeat, no more the bitterness of disappointment, no more the shame of failure, no more the impossibility of certain accomplishments and efforts. We will live in a sphere of power and triumph and victory. That's why over in verse 54 says, death is swallowed up in victory. We come out of the grave victorious. Death, where is your victory? Death, where is your sting? The sting of death is sin. The power of sin is the law. But thanks be to God who gives us the victory through our Lord Jesus Christ. Martin Luther said about the human body, as weak as it is now, without all power and ability when it lies in the grave, so strong will it eventually become when the time arrives, so that not a thing will be impossible for it. It will have the mind for it, and it will be so light, says Luther, so agile that in an instant it can float here below on earth or above in heaven. describing our moving back and forth in the new heavens and the new earth. Yes, the grave does declare the body to be sown in corruptibility, dishonor, and weakness, and it decays. No matter how grandiose the eulogy is, no matter how well-dressed the corpse is, no matter how ornate the funeral, no matter how sweet the fragrances, no matter how beautiful the flowers, it is death, it is decay, the seed sown. But when the resurrection comes, out of the grave will come for the believer a new body. It will be a body raised imperishable, raised in glory, and raised in power. And summing it up in verse 44, it is sown a natural body, it is raised a spiritual body. If there's a natural body, there's also a spiritual body. Natural means pertaining to the flesh. Natural means pertaining to this life. It has to do with the present life. It's the natural man, 1 Corinthians 2:14. That's what this body is for. When we go into the grave, we go sowing, that body is being sown as a natural body, a body designed to fit this present life. It's psukikon, it's psuke, flesh, natural life. As long as we live on earth, we're plagued by being natural, thus corruption, dishonor, and weakness. That all is part of sin, of course. The natural body then is not suitable for the life to come. It has to be sown. It has to die so that another body can come forth. Not a natural body, but that it be raised a spiritual body. That is, a body which is fit for the spiritual realm. Not a spirit, but a body suited for the spiritual realm. And again, I perhaps should read 2 Corinthians 5. Paul says, if this earthly tent, which is our house, is torn down, we have a building from God, a house not made with hands, eternal in the heavens. It's an eternal body. Indeed, in this house we groan, longing to be clothed with our dwelling from heaven. Inasmuch as we, having put it on, will not be found naked. Indeed, while we are in this tent, we groan, being burdened, because we don't want to be unclothed, but to be clothed so that what is mortal will be swallowed up by life. And then he goes on to say, this is God's purpose for us. We give up a psuche, flesh, for pneumaticon soma, a body that fits the spiritual realm. The realm where God dwells, fit for spiritual life. The body we have now is adapted to this lower place. The body we receive in resurrection will be adapted to that higher place. It is pneumaticon soma, a body transformed by the life-giving power of the Holy Spirit and adapted for our new residence in heaven. It will be a body of glory. Glory means it'll be a body where God's manifestation will radiate from us. We will possess divine life in every sense. We will radiate the very glory of God. Now you're saying to yourself, no, wait a minute, I still don't know what this thing's going to look like. So let me give you the final point that Paul makes, the prototype, verse 45. So also it is written, the first man, Adam, became a living soul. The last Adam became a life-giving spirit. However, the spiritual is not first, but the natural, then the spiritual. The first man is from the earth, earthy. The second man is from heaven. As is the earthy, so also are those who are earthy. And as is the heavenly, so also are those who are heavenly. Just as we have borne the image of the earthy, we will also bear the image of the heavenly. Paul loves to make comparisons between Adam and Christ. He does it a lot. He does it a lot. And he does it here again, comparing Adam to Christ, the heads of two families. Adam, of course, is the head of all those who are earthy. Christ is the head of all those who are heavenly. He contrasts these two. There is Adam, who became a living soul, quoting from Genesis 2.

basically is our nature. We're like Adam. Adam is the prototype of man's natural life in a natural body with sin. Jesus Christ is the prototype of man's spiritual life in a spiritual body. So if you ask the question, what will your body be like? It'll be like the resurrected body of Christ. That's the best that we can say. And they saw him, they recognized him, they talked with him, he ate with them, he walked through walls, he moved himself from one place to another instantaneously without traversing the space in between. He had a glory about him that was transcendent. He moved from earth to heaven. Adam, as originally created, gave us all our natural life. And with it, death. Christ, as risen from the dead, gives us our spiritual life. Incorruptible, glorified, powerful, spiritual life. Paul actually says in Philippians 3:21, we will have the body of his glory. There's that word glory again. 1 John 3:2, we will see him as he is. We will be like him, different, radiant, transcendent, powerful, yet to be touched and felt. And Christ still had the scars of the wounds, still recognizable, the same Jesus. Do you remember Acts 1:11, Jesus ascended into heaven? The angel said, this same Jesus who is taken up from you will come. It's the same Jesus. That is the prototype for resurrection. So all that we know about the resurrected Christ is what we know about our resurrection bodies. Again, look at Philippians 3:20 and 21 for yourself. Look at all the records in the Gospels of Christ after his resurrection, and you'll see the prototype of our resurrected bodies. We bear now the image of Adam, the body of decay. Then we will bear the image of Christ, the body of glory. Now we are earthy, then we will be heavenly. Now we bear the image of the earthy, verse 49, then the image of the heavenly. We will be copies of the Lord Jesus Christ after his resurrection. It's just an incredible thing to realize. What an astonishing and amazing gift. That's going to happen. That resurrection is going to happen when our Lord comes. Listen to 1 Thessalonians 4. We believe, verse 14, that if Jesus died and rose again, even so God will bring with him those who've fallen asleep in Jesus. For this we say to you by the word of the Lord, that we are alive and remain till the coming of the Lord will not precede those who have fallen asleep. In other words, the dead will rise first. The Lord himself will descend from heaven with a shout, with the voice of the archangel, with the trumpet of God, and the dead in Christ will rise first. Then we who are alive and remain at the rapture will be caught up together with them in the clouds to meet the Lord in the air. So shall we always be with the Lord. What happens at the rapture when we're all going up into the air, those who are alive and those who are coming out of the graves? Verse 51 of 1 Corinthians 15 tells us, I tell you a mystery, we will not all sleep, we will all be changed in a moment, in the twinkling of an eye, at the last trumpet, for the trumpet will sound and the dead will be raised imperishable and we will be changed. And that is when this perishable must put on the imperishable and this mortal must put on immortality. That is when death is swallowed up in victory. That's the resurrection. That's what the Lord has prepared for us. A body fit for the full life of heaven. A body from which the glory of God will radiate, a body of power, a body without any human restrictions of time or space, a body that can eat but never need to, a body that can fly and move from one place to another freely, a body with no age, no time limitation, a body that exists in an eternal present of joy and peace.

0: that knows no past and knows no future, but just an eternal moment of peace and joy. A body exalted to be capable of doing everything that God designed man to do and far beyond what we can imagine. A body totally happy, totally content, totally at peace, totally satisfied, where there is no pain, no tears, no sorrow, no crying, no dying. A body of splendor described as dazzling, as transparent, as shining like the moon and the stars, as the brightness of the sky, as the sun in its strength, and as the Lord Jesus Christ in full resurrection glory. This is an amazing and astonishing promise. We will rise.
1: You're listening to Grace to You, the Bible teaching ministry of John MacArthur. John's current study is called The End is Not the End. In this study, John has been making the point that people live out their theology. They apply what they believe in the way that they live. Connecting that to our current topic, death and what comes after, I asked John in studio some years ago about how an accurate biblical understanding of what heaven is like should change the way believers live today. Here's what John said.
0: The more you know about heaven, the more attractive it becomes. The more you exhaust every single thing that you can find in the Bible about heaven, the more welcoming it is. And I'm not talking about foolish books that lie about people having trips to heaven. That doesn't happen. People going to heaven, coming back, and telling all kinds of crazy stories about what supposedly happened. That kind of deception, that kind of falsehood has no place among Christian people, even though those books sell in the millions. But the Bible does say a lot about heaven. And there's only been one person who came from heaven to earth, and that was the Lord Jesus Christ. He's the only one who came from heaven to earth. So what we know about heaven comes from him, the person of Christ who came from heaven, and from the book that God wrote, the scriptures, the Bible, and instructed us concerning heaven. I've written a book called The Glory of Heaven. This is the truth about heaven. This isn't some kind of fantasy. This isn't some kind of deception, some lies and curious imaginations about what heaven is like. This is the truth of what the Bible says. What is heaven really like? What will we do there? What is the role of the angels? Will we know each other? And so forth and so on. How do we comfort one another in the midst of the suffering of the loss of a friend or family member in the light of the fact they're going to heaven? Tremendously important for us to know that. That's why the Bible gives us so much information. Look, this is where we're going to spend forever, and we need to know all we can about it.
1: 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And John's book, The Glory of Heaven, paints a biblical portrait of life in heaven, your glorious future home if you're a Christian. 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

It's the goodness of God. That's Toby Mack on Praise 106.5. Back into music this Thursday night. I'm Mark Holland. Here's Jamie McDonald on Praise 106.5.

Oh, you just filled up your tank, huh? Yeah. We're here to fill you back up with that feeling of everything's going to be all right. Praise 106.5. Still trying.

0: Faith, Hope, and Love. The big three there with We Are Messengers on Praise at 06.5. Well, we got the rain out of our system today. Back to sunshine tomorrow into the weekend. And boy, at least 10 days looks like. Help us finish the sentence. Summer days are, for instance, in the Northwest, summer days are interrupted by some rain at times in the Northwest. What would you say? Summer days are, how would you complete that phrase? You could win the Walton Beverage Ultimate Summer Adventure Pack. 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

0: It reminds me constantly that I'm not alone. Not just the music, but you keep us motivated to do what we need to do to bless others. So it's just the body of Christ moving forward in a positive and loving and compassionate way. So thank you.
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0: 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Brought Back to Life is a great show. People's testimonies. You can even be part of that. Let us know your testimony. It could be made into an upcoming Brought Back to Life episode. Two episodes, Monday through Friday, of our Daily Light Bible reading. Selected verses from the New King James Version of the Bible. And we also read from the same devotional weeknights at this time. Tonight, verses from Nehemiah, Matthew, Colossians, 1 Peter, Luke, James, Exodus, and Philippians. We made our prayer to our God and set a watch against them. Watch and pray, lest you enter into temptation. Continue earnestly in prayer, being vigilant in it with thanksgiving. Cast all your care upon him, for he cares for you. Be sober, be vigilant, because your adversary, the devil, walks about like a roaring lion, seeking whom he may devour. Resist him, steadfast in the faith. Why do you call me Lord, Lord, and do not do the things which I say? But be doers of the word and not hearers only, deceiving yourselves. Why do you cry to me? Tell the children of Israel to go forward. Be anxious for nothing, but in everything, by prayer and supplication with thanksgiving, let your requests be made known to God. And the peace of God, which surpasses all understanding, will guard your hearts and minds through Christ Jesus.
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1: You guys are like positivity and uplifting in a sea of anxiety and bad news. 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
1: Hi there, I'm Steve. Hey, have you heard what God says about you? He says you're a new creation in Christ. You're his child, justified, redeemed, and loved.
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2: Hey, what's going on? My name is Brant, and producer Sherry is here too. So, we're going to do Brant's three things coming up. The three things today are just three incredibly simple things that I know you need to hear today. How do I know it? Well, we'll talk about that too, but I know you need to hear these three incredibly simple things. We'll talk about that coming up.

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1: For my entire life, I always struggled with self-worth and believing that I was actually worthy of love. It felt like no matter where I turned, I never felt good enough. But one day, I decided that I no longer wanted those voices to rule my life. I remember the day I wrote the song I wanted to write about my identity in Christ, a reminder for you and for me of the truth, that you are a child of God and that you are so deeply loved by Him. And the truth is, no matter what you've been through or what you've done, Jesus loves you and He wants a relationship with you. I'm Megan Woods, and this is my song, The Truth.

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1: It is time for Brant's Three Things. That's why we have this very, very regal fanfare.
0: Yes.
1: To announce it, I come in with a scroll with three things on it.
0: And one scroll.
1: Yeah, very cool. Oh,
0: yeah.
1: Three scrolls.
0: Yeah, I was going to say, you usually three have scrolls. A scroll per thing.
1: Multiple scrolls.
0: Just adds to the authority.
1: Today, here's the theme. Okay, there's always a theme that ties all these scrolls together.
0: Of course.
1: Three incredibly simple things I know for a fact you need to hear today.
0: Okay.
1: All right, so that is it. Let me start with number one. It won't take long. I know you need to hear this. And here it is. God wants to be with you. He really does. It's weird sometimes to think of it that way, that he actually wants to be with you. But it's obvious, and it's mind-boggling to me that he wants to be with me, because I know me somewhat. And if I was him, I wouldn't want that. But he still loves me. And the same thing goes for you. I'm not going to gripe about it. Like, this is an opportunity. But he wants some time, just you and him today, because he actually likes you and loves you and wants to be with you.

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1: Three incredibly simple things that I know for a fact you need to hear today. I know this for a fact you need to hear it. Here's the second one. Again, it's super simple. Jesus said to ask. So whatever you got on your mind, whatever you're worried about, concerned about, thinking about, he actually said that, to ask. And we're supposed to have the sensibilities of a child in some ways, where we realize he's a father who loves us. And he might say no, but even that will be in our best interest. But ask. And instead of me talking to everybody else about it, or complaining or worrying or whatever about it, he is saying over and over, hey, Brant, you can ask about this. I mean, same goes for you.

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2: Okay, three incredibly simple things that I know for a fact you need to hear today. I know it for a fact because I need to hear this every day. Here's the third one. Incredibly simple, stuff you probably already know. But that thing you're worried about, you don't need to worry about it. I mean, it's not like Jesus is being childish when he says, don't worry, don't be anxious. We're reminded repeatedly in the Bible not to be anxious. It's not mythology. It's not a joke. It's not something that's just simplistic. People then were living with food insecurity, the likes of which most of us will never experience. And it was political upheaval to the max. Revolutions, instability, oppression, you name it, they're dealing with it. And here's Jesus himself telling people that they don't need to worry, and instead trust their Father in heaven who loves them. So I just wanted to remind you of that. And the reason I know you need to hear that is honestly because I need to hear it too.
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1: It just reminds me when, you know, things are rough, the words that just speak out when you can't read your Bible all the time. It comes through the songs. And so it makes me pause and realize how grateful I am and all the blessings that we have.

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1: Hi, this is Mark. God's Word says today is the day of salvation. Don't worry about yesterday. Don't worry about tomorrow. How can you live for Jesus today?
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2: Greetings to you. My name is Brandt, and producer Sherry is here, too. Did you see this video of the lady at the gas station going back and forth?
3: Mm-mm.
2: I don't know if it was set up or not.
3: Okay.
2: She pulls in and pumps on the wrong side of the car.
3: Uh-huh.
2: And then she pulls around, and it's still the same side.
3: Yeah.
2: And she does it, like, five times.
3: Well.
2: She gets frustrated. And I was watching it just hurting.
3: Uh-huh.
2: Because I have done that.
3: I have done it, too. When you get a rental car.
2: Right.
3: And you're not.
2: Well,
3: it has
2: also
3: been a rental
2: car.
3: It hasn't been your own car, has it?
2: It has been my own car.
3: Oh, dear.
2: And it's been
3: okay.
2: Where I pull it around. I'm like, okay, well, now I got. No, I just did the same exact thing again. But I felt for her because, like, the last thing I want in the moment, I'm thinking, I hope nobody's recording
3: right.
2: this.
3: Yes, yes.
2: And sure enough, somebody was.
3: And it's going viral.
2: People are out there, and it scares me to death.

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1: If you struggle with fitness and stuff, you know, it's good to get in there and try.
2: Yes. Now, usually I do early morning stuff, very early morning stuff, and I'm usually by myself with a trainer.
1: Yeah.
2: Saturday, I decided, he's like, there's a class. There's usually only 5 or 6 people come and, you know, do stuff in the class. And I was like, okay. I got there. There were probably like 10 to 12 people, which is fine. And then the first thing he told us to do was like this jog somewhere. And everyone in there is more fit than I am. Hmm. Let's put it that way. And I instantly was back in 8th grade. It was the president's physical fitness.
1: Yeah,
2: they're making you run a mile. I know it's going to take me 3 class periods to finish it. Like, instantly, I was that little girl again.
1: I don't think they understood what they were doing to us with presidential physical fitness. Because we just wanted the patch. And it was basically, we're going to humiliate you. And you
2: and
1: will
2: it
1: never,
2: lingers.
1: Ever,
2: it's still here,
1: ever forget that.

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1: Yeah, yeah.
0: This is the Brant Hanson Show.
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When life feels a little out of control, we can be confident. 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
1: People are worried that they're replaceable. Some people are worried that they're replaceable at work or whatever because of AI stuff. I just think it's wild when we think about that. The things that Jesus values and emphasizes are precisely things that technology cannot produce.
0: Hmm.
1: Can't. Not real faithfulness. Not real kindness. Not real sacrificial love. Forgiveness. Actual humility. None of that. None of that can be replaced. Other stuff that we want to define ourselves by, yeah, that other stuff can be often replaced.

0: Maybe this will surprise you.
1: Even Brant and Sherry will admit, sometimes it's just silly.
2: What?
1: Hey, that might be just what you need.
0: Yeah.
1: Refreshingly odd. Oddly refreshing. 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
1: No, it's true. It's true. You just talking about the Presidential Physical Fitness Award.
2: Do they still have it?
1: I don't think so. Okay. I don't know.
0: They realized what they were doing to
1: Nobody could get it. No one. Like, even the great athletes.
2: Yeah,
1: were
2: that's
1: like,
2: true.
1: I can't just, like, so we all lose.
2: We're traumatized for life.
1: And you just hang there.
2: Yeah.
1: Literally hang there.
2: Yeah.
1: Trying to do a pull-up or a flexed arm hang. Oh. In front of, you're elevated, your failure is elevated in front of a crowd.
2: Yes, everybody, because even right. other classes can see you. And I remember, because like, I wasn't a small girl,
1: yeah.
2: and they put me up on the bar, and I held it. And you're fine while they're holding your legs, but then they let your legs yeah. go, and it's how long can you hang there? And I immediately, violently shaking.
1: In the back of my head to this day.
2: Mm-hmm.
1: I do pull-ups at the gym or whatever, and I'm like, man, if they could see me now, I could totally get that patch.
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1: Hi, this is Taylor Mills. Have you ever noticed some prayers don't change your situation, but they change you?
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2: 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Hey, what's going on? My name is Brant, and producer Sherry is here coming up, breaking animal news. I cannot wait for that. Also, we continue our impromptu series. Sherry's been binge-watching Restaurant Impossible.
3: I have been, yes.
2: And there's a lot of human nature on display.
3: It is. Oh, my goodness.
2: So we're drawing lessons from that. Sherry will share one with us coming up. Thank you for listening.

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Praise 106.5 will be with you all night. But if not, how about letting God work the night shift for you? Don't spend another sleepless night trying to solve your problems. God is faithful. Rest in Him.

0: uplifting worship. Like, it gets all generations to worship God together. I have my daughter, my husband, and we all find our favorite songs and we can all sing in the car together and just create an atmosphere of worship, and it's just amazing.
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1: Oh, look at this. We have breaking animal news. And the reason we cover the animal news beat is because it gets ignored a lot of times.
0: Well, humans have a lot going on.
1: We do.
0: Yes.
1: I know.
0: Yeah, okay.
1: But if we're going to have 24/7 blah, blah, blah news channels.
0: At least sprinkle it.
1: Yeah, sprinkle it. So some apologies are due based on this story.
0: Okay.
1: Baby rattlesnakes are not more dangerous than adults. Not.
0: Well, who said they were?
1: Oh, people have.
0: Who?
1: They said, well, I mean, I don't name names, but like, the idea was that they have more venom in their bite if they were to bite you.
0: A baby rattlesnake.
1: Yeah, not true at all.
0: Okay.
1: Completely rejected.
0: But they do have venom. They are dangerous.
1: Well, yeah, but they're not more, but they've been maligned.
0: But they're dangerous.
1: But they're not more. The point is, people have been spreading that. Stop it.
0: But can I ask you a question?
1: Yeah.
0: If a baby rattlesnake bites you, what happens?
1: The point is that we should stop making up stuff to malign and slander baby rattlesnakes.

0: Brant and Sherry, where you'll walk away encouraged.
1: One thing we got to get over, the idea that God is way out there and he's removed from everything up in heaven. That's not what's going on. He's right there.
2: Yeah, I heard someone say he is as close as your breath.
1: Yes, he's right there waiting. He's waiting.
0: This is the Brant Hanson Show.
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0: When the gaslight comes on, remember what it says in God's Word. He will take care of everything you need. Here to fuel your soul, Praise 106.5.
1: Okay. I'm about to

0: Praise 106.5.
1: Sweet. You have more lessons from Restaurant Impossible?
0: Yes. And I'm apparently...
1: This is going to be awesome.
0: I'm really behind on this. There's like 16 seasons. I didn't know that it had been on for so long.
1: It's with the incredibly muscular dude that turns around the restaurant. Sometimes it doesn't work, though.
0: Yes, I've seen
1: that. I remember seeing one where it just was like, oh, rats.
0: Yeah, so, and they have a little caption at the end, like, nope, not good.
1: So what did Sherry learn from yesterday's binging?
0: I am shocked at how I have to convince you need help. Like, you know that you're losing money. Someone knows you're losing money because they called me and asked me to come here and help you. The fact that like, half the episode sometimes is actually convincing someone you need help. And one lady's kitchen was a mess. There were rodents and all that around.
1: Yep.
0: He sits her down and he says, look, the kitchen is filthy.
1: Isn't that human nature, though?
0: Yes,
1: it's what
0: is.
1: You're going for, I know.
0: Yes.
1: It's just like, that is so true.
0: Yes.
1: And not to over-spiritualize it, and you could drive this home, I'm sure.
0: Right.
1: But like Jesus is saying, hey, you know what? I didn't even come for the healthy. You guys are so healthy.
0: Right.
1: Didn't even come for you. Mm-hmm. I came for these other people.
0: The people that can acknowledge
1: they got a problem.
0: Yes.
1: And you can't. You're just not gonna, are you?

0: Odd moments.
1: Two Scottish adventurers drove a car from the North Pole to the South Pole.
2: All right.
0: And real wisdom.
1: I was more impressed. It's a husband and wife.
2: My goodness.
1: Now that.
2: Yeah.
1: This is.
2: That's impressive.
1: That is impressive.
0: Refreshing the odd. Oddly refreshing. 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
1: Whoa, look at this. Scientists have built a silicon chip. Now follow me here.
0: Okay.
1: That can write DNA using electricity and water-based enzymes. The chip can write many DNA sequences in parallel and may offer a cleaner way to manufacture synthetic DNA. Okay. That's impressive.
0: Okay.
1: It really is.
0: Mm-hmm.
1: However, I have a printer. I feel like we skipped over some stuff.
0: Mm-hmm.
1: Still doesn't recognize when I have paper in it. And I feel like we skipped some technological stuff. And we should go back and fix that stuff.
0: Right.
1: Right?
0: Yes.
1: And then we can go ahead and plow ahead with a synthetic.
0: With the DNA. Yeah, sure.
1: Let's get the printers going. I'm just suggesting.
0: Get up and running.
1: Dear scientists.
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3: 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I find it funny because we forget to reset our hearts sometimes. I feel like that's what I have to do every Sunday. And I have to do it every single morning. I have to remind myself, I don't need a perfect week. Last week wasn't a perfect week. I don't have to be perfect. But I need to rest in allowing God to refill what's been drained.
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1: Colossians chapter 2 says,
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2: Yes, please do.
3: By all means.
2: Please go off.
3: Yes. 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

0: I've been listening for a longest time and also working at home. 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It lifts me up. It's just amazing.
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1: Hi, David here. When you replace, why is this happening to me, with what is God trying to show me, then everything changes.
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2: 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Hello, my name is Brand. Thank you for listening. Prepare to be shocked. In a good way. In a very, very good way. I always have to add that.
3: Yes, but shocked. Is that the antithesis of shock?
2: My producer believes that the antithesis of shock is me telling you that you're going to be shocked ahead of time.
3: Yeah,
2: and there's something to that.
3: Okay,
2: I'm going to be honest. I haven't thought about that. But I'm still going to plow ahead.
3: Oh, good.
2: Undeterred.
3: Good. All right.
2: Prepare to be shocked in a very good way with some really interesting stuff this hour.

Oh, you just filled up your tank, huh? Yeah. We're here to fill you back up with that feeling of everything's going to be all right. Praise 106.5.

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2: Here's a reminder to not say stuff.
3: I should have put this.
2: Don't say an opinion out loud if you're not sure about something.
1: Okay.
2: Just be real humble about before. Because what happens is, we know this. Like, if you say something, mm-hmm. it's very difficult to back down off of that. Because you said it.
1: And then you've convinced yourself. Just you hearing yourself say
2: when
1: the
2: words. When you hear yourself say it.
1: Yes.
2: It's true. They've done experiments on this. When people put something out there, they will double down, triple down. And it takes a lot of evidence to displace that wrong opinion that you offered before you knew what you were talking about. Yeah. I know this from experience, too. It's just a human thing. But it's this humility is such a good thing. Saves us a lot of time.

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1: So glad you're listening. Can I tell you something? Like, what this show is about, what we've been doing for a long time. Sherry's been on this show for a long time. Mm-hmm. It's about, if just one word besides Jesus as the one word is this: it's relief. It's relief. That's what we're aiming for you. We want you to feel relieved, to be relieved. We want you to understand God's goodness, his trustworthiness. We also want to laugh about stuff, like literal comic relief. Like, you may not think it's funny, but that's okay. Like, that's who we are. And we want to bring relief into your life. So whenever you turn the radio on at this particular time, that's what we're hoping to do. Just so you know, we're hoping to bring you some much-needed relief. Still

0: It's Brant and Sherry. Lighthearted laughs.
1: I'm sorry.
0: And real substance.
2: Okay, sorry, really ahead. Serious.
1: Oh, really point. Serious? Okay.
0: With even more laughs. Refreshingly odd. 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
1: Just so you know, I'm one of those shock jocks that you read about in all the magazines. At the newsstands.
0: Yes, right.
1: When you open your morning paper.
0: Absolutely, it's right there in an insert.
1: Right,
0: yes.
1: In an insert.
0: Yes.
1: Or if you look in the yellow pages under shock jocks, you'll find it. Anyway.
0: Yes.
1: But I shock people, not with anything that's off color, because that's not how we roll,
0: mm-mm.
1: but with just so interesting. I'm like, wait, what?
0: Mm-hmm.
1: What?
0: Right.
1: Kind of counterintuitive stuff.
0: Of course.
1: Seedless watermelons?
0: Uh-huh.
1: I got news for you. They have seeds in them. Those are seeds. Hang on a second. There.
0: Bam, bam. There's seeds
1: wrong
0: in
1: button.
0: Them? Really?
1: Yeah, they're little white things inside, but they're just undeveloped seeds.
0: Huh.
1: So we call it seedless.
0: Because they're not the thick black seeds.
1: Right.
0: But there are seeds in them.
1: Yeah.
0: That's interesting.
1: Thanks.
0: During this time.
1: Yeah.
0: Summertime, yeah.
1: Summertime. Kind of.
0: Yeah, yeah.
1: Summertime.
0: That's not a bad one, Brandon.
1: Shock, jock.
0: No, yeah.
1: Yeah.
0: Thanks.
1: Hey,
0: summertime,
1: thanks.
0: Picnics,
1: thanks
0: stuff
1: a
0: like
1: lot.
0: That.
1: Invite me to your next barbecue.
2: 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Jesus gave the Great Commission to people. 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
1: It's Lynette, and if your prayers are feeling quiet right now, don't worry. 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
2: Hey, what's going on? My name is Brant, and producer Sherry is here too. So, we're going to do Brant's three things coming up. The three things today are just three incredibly simple things that I know you need to hear today. How do I know it? Well, we'll talk about that too, but I know you need to hear these three incredibly simple things. We'll talk about that coming up.

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1: The Lord is my strength and shield. 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
1: It is time for Brant's Three Things. That's why we have this very, very regal fanfare.
0: Yes.
1: To announce it, I come in with a scroll with three things on it.
0: And one scroll.
1: Very cool. Oh,
0: yeah.
1: Three scrolls.
0: Yeah, I was going to say, you usually three have scrolls. A scroll per thing.
1: Multiple scrolls.
0: Just answer to the authority.
1: Today, here's the theme. Okay, there's always a theme that ties all these scrolls together.
0: Of course.
1: Three incredibly simple things I know for a fact you need to hear today.
0: Okay.
1: All right, so that is it. Let me start with number one. It won't take long. I know you need to hear this. And here it is. God wants to be with you. He really does. It's weird sometimes to think of it that way, that he actually wants to be with you. But it's obvious, and it's mind-boggling to me that he wants to be with me, because I know me somewhat. And if I was him, I wouldn't want that. But he still loves me. And the same thing goes for you. I'm not going to gripe about it. Like, this is an opportunity. But he wants some time, just you and him today, because he actually likes you and loves you and wants to be with you.

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1: Three incredibly simple things that I know for a fact you need to hear today. I know this for a fact you need to hear. Here's the second one. Again, it's super simple. Jesus said to ask. So whatever you got on your mind, whatever you're worried about, concerned about, thinking about, he actually said that, to ask. And we're supposed to have the sensibilities of a child in some ways, where we realize he's a father who loves us. And he might say no, but even that will be in our best interest. But ask. And instead of me talking to everybody else about it, or complaining, or worrying, or whatever about it, he is saying over and over, hey, Brant, you can ask about this. I mean, same goes for you.

0: Brant and Sherry are oddly refreshing, and they agree.
1: Yes. 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
2: Yeah!
1: No!
2: Woo!
0: Yep, just the right kind of weird.
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1: Okay, three things, three incredibly simple things that I know for a fact you need to hear today. I know it for a fact because I need to hear this every day. Here's the third one. Incredibly simple, stuff you probably already know. But that thing you're worried about, you don't need to worry about it. I mean, it's not like Jesus is being childish when he says, don't worry, don't be anxious. We're reminded repeatedly in the Bible not to be anxious. It's not mythology. It's not a joke. It's not something that's just simplistic. People then were living with food insecurity, the likes of which most of us will never experience. And it was political upheaval to the max. Revolutions, instability, oppression, you name it, they're dealing with it. And here's Jesus himself telling people that they don't need to worry, and instead trust their Father in heaven who loves them. So I just wanted to remind you of that. And the reason I know you need to hear that is honestly because I need to hear it too.
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3: People need to know that God still does miracles, not just across the ocean or back in the Bible. Like, he does miracles today in our own backyard, and it's incredible to be a part of watching him do that.
4: Lisa Stephen is here with us today on Focus on the Family with Jim Daly to talk about the hope that teens and young adults have in their fear and uncertainty of unexpected pregnancy. She has a miraculous story, and thanks for joining us. I'm John Fuller.
5: John, I'm actually looking forward to this discussion. You know, Focus on the Family, we do take hits from time to time because we're discussing hard topics. Mm-hmm. But man, if we can't talk about hard things within the church, within the community of believers, where do you talk about them? In the world, and you get the world's impression and the world's influence. So today, the tough topic is teen pregnancy. It happens. And I think the testimony of our guest, along with how she has turned that pain into passion and what she does now to help teen moms, is incredible. Mm-hmm. And I'm looking forward to sharing that with everybody. And also how this is an example of, what about me, Lord? I mean, stepping up from obscurity, you're just a person waking up every day, doing the day-to-day things, and then you make yourself available to the Lord. Mm-hmm. And he says, you don't even know what I'm going to do with you, but here we go.
4: Mm, yeah, and Lisa Stephen was a teen mom, and she's spent the past 25 years or so supporting women through Hope House, which is a residential facility for young moms here in Colorado. And she's turned her experiences and captured those in a book called A Place to Belong. The subtitle is The True Story of a Teen Mom, A Humbling Leadership Journey, and A House Called Hope.
5: Lisa, it is great to have you here. Welcome.
3: Thank you. I'm so excited to be here with you guys today.
5: You know, I want to start with something that was heart-wrenching as I read through the material, read the book, and you said that God, when you were a young child, you said, God didn't live at our house. Whew. As a parent, I mean, that brings me to tears just thinking that my child would even feel that. Mm-hmm. But many of us kids, I grew up in a similar household, and I guess it gripped me because I thought to myself, that's something I could have said for myself, but I never put it in that context. Tell us what you meant by that and why you said that.
3: Yeah, thank you for asking. So, yes, I grew up in a household that was, I described it as often walking on eggshells. Everybody was just sort of waiting for a big fight to happen between my parents. My dad was an alcoholic and sort of worked sometimes and didn't work sometimes. And so there was just a lot of tension in our household, a lot of fights between my parents. And so it's very chaotic. But when we would go visit my grandma and she would take us to church. She had, went to this little Lutheran church in Colorado Springs, and she would take us to church, and everything was so orderly. Like, everything happened in an order in the service. It was so peaceful. And I thought, wow, God must live at my grandma's church. And I really wish God would come live at my house and make it peaceful and orderly and not chaotic. So I just, as a six-year-old kiddo, thought God only lived in certain places where there were peace and order.
5: You know, I think that's exactly why Jesus said, don't get in the way of kids coming to me. Because children have a way of feeling it, of expressing it, oftentimes with greater clarity than adults.
3: Yeah.
5: Like, the older we get, the more obscure it gets for us. But a child saying, yeah, God doesn't live at my house, it meant the presence of the Lord was not in your home.
3: Right.
5: That's a good definition of being far away from God, right?
3: Yep.
5: You are the teen mom. Let's get into that. Yeah. I appreciate that vulnerability. you know, I can remember being in high school and I knew friends that were in that situation. Yeah. Both men and women, we're going to concentrate on the girls.
3: Yes.
5: Obviously, it takes two.
3: Right.
5: And we're not ignoring the boy or the man's role in this. We get that. But let's talk about that teen girl, which you were,
3: right,
5: who feels isolated, separated, desperate, maybe especially in your home. It created greater dysfunction now. I mean,
3: sure.
5: So describe the setting. How old were you? What, you know,
3: yeah,
5: what was happening in your life?
3: Well, so my parents divorced when I was 13, which was a good thing. I was not that kid that wanted their parents to get back together because they needed to not be together. And so I lived primarily with my mom. We didn't see our dad a lot. And by the time I was sophomore, I think I was a sophomore in high school when I met John, my boyfriend, and now husband for the almost last 40 years.
5: Huh.
3: We met cruising the mall. There was a mall in Westminster called Westminster Mall, and it was square. And all the kids would like drive around the mall in opposite circles. And if you liked someone, you'd wave at them and tell them to pull over. And so here I am in this giant sea green Buick with my friend Liz. We would beg her mom to let us borrow this car. And we were not cool, let me just say.
5: But being not cool was kind of cool.
3: Maybe. But a very cool car went by the other direction. My soon-to-be boyfriend had a 1974 Chevy Nova that was rust-colored and souped up and pushed up in the back, and it just roared, and it drove by, and we waved, and I'm, you know, elbowing my friend Liz and saying, if they stop, I get to talk to the driver, because she always got the cute boys.
5: And so you guys are making a deal.
3: Yeah, we're making a deal. So they pulled over, much to my surprise, and I met John, and he was kind and sweet, and we started dating, and he took me to meet his family, and his family home was so very different from mine. It was, they ate dinner together as a family. His mom had a kidney disease and required dialysis, and she did dialysis at home. And his father would do the dialysis. He would, you know, put the needle in and start the machine, and they would sit together, and he cared for her.
5: Wow.
3: And she cared for her family so well and introduced me to the Lord in a different way than I had known the Lord before. And so just being in their home was like, this is what I want. This is what I think family is supposed to look
5: like. It's like your grandma's house.
3: It was like my grandma's house.
5: Interesting.
3: And so I joke to John that I married him for his family. But we, you know, a year, actually almost to the date, a year later after meeting one another, we're sitting in that same Chevy Nova outside of a clinic, having just gotten the test results that we were pregnant. We were 17 years old. And John's response, to his credit, was to turn to look at me in the seat of the car and say, well, what are you doing 2 weeks from Friday? And that was my marriage proposal.
5: Yeah.
3: And so we, you know, of course, had to then go home and tell our parents that we were pregnant, and I wasn't too worried about telling mine.
5: Yeah, I want to get into that because we've had people on the program talk about that experience,
3: yeah,
5: both from a parent's side and the teen girl's side.
3: Right.
5: I mean, how did that go when you went and told your mom, and then you must have had a separate discussion with your dad?
3: Yep, exactly. Separate conversations. I think primarily with my parents, I didn't have much of a relationship with either one of them by that point. I did a lot of caring for my younger siblings and lived pretty independently from them. My mom worked all the time because my dad didn't pay child support. Not that I wanted to tell her this, but she wasn't terribly, I don't know if I would say interested, but she wasn't terribly interested. And so really the big deal was telling his parents because I did not want them to be disappointed in me. I respected them and looked up to them, and I didn't want them to be disappointed in John. So telling them was much harder. And my soon-to-be husband, in his infinite 17-year-old wisdom, decided that we should tell them while my mother-in-law, future mother-in-law, was doing dialysis. So we're standing there in the basement of their home watching a movie, and she's doing dialysis, and her blood's going through a machine next to her. I'm like, can this kill her if we tell her this news? I will say that their reaction was probably the single greatest act of parenting that I had experienced to date. They could have been, and maybe were, but they didn't express it to us, angry or shouting or
5: disappointed.
3: Super sad, super disappointed. I'm sure later there were probably tears and conversation. It's not something any parent really wants for their child, but their response was to say, all right, let's sit down and have a conversation about this. Let's talk about what marriage looks like, and not in a judgmental way, like shotgun marriage, like you two have to go get married.
5: But supportive.
3: Yeah. Like,
5: wow.
3: They'd been married for many, many years at that point, and just imparted some wisdom on what this is going to look like.
5: You know, in the book, you talk about situational poverty and generational poverty, the distinction between those two. Tell us what you mean by that.
3: Yeah, so I did not know until we started Hope House that there was such a thing as situational or generational poverty. And so I kind of learned along the way in our journey of opening a nonprofit. So situational poverty, essentially, we were a middle-class family with middle-class background, even though my dad had a situation, alcoholism, that caused us to be in poverty a lot of the times. What I mean by middle-class values, we still valued education. We value in the middle class, we value saving money. We value getting an education and completing further education and having a career, eventually owning a home, and at some point in your life, retiring. When you grow up in generational poverty, which is about 95% of the moms we work with, their value system is different than that. They've never experienced family members typically not even graduating from high school, certainly not graduating from college. They've often experienced domestic violence and abuse in their homes. Almost all of our moms have experienced some form of abuse, whether that's physical abuse or emotional abuse or sexual abuse. Unfortunately, their homes are, like mine, highly chaotic, but it's a given that highly chaotic is the norm. Mm-hmm. And it's been the norm for generations, where in my family, we knew it was not the norm. Our grandparents hadn't lived that way. One of the primary things we do at Hope House is model for our mamas what it looks like to live a healthy, stable life in connection with God. They've never experienced that. It's really hard to do something you've never seen done. Small example, if you've never been read to as a child and you have no idea that reading to your children will help them to prepare for school, you just don't read to them. And as soon as we let them know that reading to their children helps them, they're like, where do I get books? Because they've never been inside of a library. Wow. They don't even know how to get books.
5: Yeah. Your mother-in-law also got you engaged with MOPS, which is a wonderful organization. Mothers of Preschoolers. They've been on the broadcast many times. And they're right here in Colorado as well. But describe that MOPS connection and then Teen MOPS. I didn't even know that existed.
3: Yes. So my mother-in-law was in the very first group that was the first MOPS group ever. They were called still are called the Fenton Street Gang. They all lived on Fenton Street in Wheat Ridge, and they started meeting at a little Baptist church there in Wheat Ridge and on six or eight little Sunday school chairs. And it was revolutionary to have their children in mopettes or childcare learning about Jesus while they got to finish a whole entire adult sentence. And needless to say, MOPS, or now MomCo, went viral. They're all over the world now, as you know.
5: Yeah.
3: And so I, however, when my mother, you know, as a teenage mom, my husband and I had gotten married. I didn't have a lot of, well, I had no friends. I was very isolated. I was home with my baby. My husband was working. My mother-in-law said, you need to go to MOPS. And the last thing I wanted to do was walk into a room full of women who all did it right. They got married before they got pregnant.
5: So a little shame.
3: Yes.
5: Yeah.
3: Oh, the one thing that does not change throughout the years in terms of teen pregnancy is there is always 100% of the time shame just attached to being a teen mom. 100%
5: that it happened
3: of the time.
5: That way.
3: That it happened that way. It's everything from you walk into the grocery store with a baby on your hip and people are kind of looking at you funny like, are you the babysitter or is that your baby?
5: Right.
3: All the way to being in a doctor's office and being truly shamed or treated very poorly or having a call made to social services when one is not warranted. Lots of really hard stories of judgment and shame that teen moms face. Mm-hmm. And I was pretty sure if I walked into a room full of women who all got married and did it the right way in my mind, that would be what I would experience. But I was no way going to say no to my mother-in-law, who was my greatest influence in my life and still is. And so I went to MOPS, and those women just welcomed me with open arms and treated me like I was any other mom and treated my son like he was worthy, and they valued him and they valued me, and it was a wonderful experience. And within about a year and a half, they asked if I wanted to help with volunteering with the Mopettes, which is was what they called the children's ministry in those days.
5: The Mopettes.
3: And I was stunned. I was like, maybe they want to check my driver's license. I was maybe 20 at that point. I'm like, you want me to be in a leadership role? I don't even know what that means. And had never been in a meeting, had never seen an agenda. You know, I didn't have any clue what leadership meant. And they gave me an opportunity that really led to where we are today.
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6: Financial Moments with Tom Copeland. High interest rates have resulted in mortgage and other payments increasing substantially, and most people cannot meet all of their financial obligations. Here are some examples of what can happen when your mortgage payment increases substantially. Many people will finance their negative monthly cash flow with more debt, such as a line of credit, and eventually suffer some very negative consequences. The bank may advise you that you no longer qualify for your current level of financing, but a lesser amount, and therefore you may have to come up with a chunk of money to reduce your mortgage. Some people will miss several mortgage payments and be evicted by the bank, who will sell the home, often at reduced prices. And some will have to sell their home and be forced to rent. Some people will wisely determine before the mortgage comes due that they cannot afford the higher mortgage payments, and they will purposely downsize their home. Proverbs 22:3 states, "The prudent see danger and take refuge, but the simple keep going and suffer for it."
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4: 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Let's resume now with the balance of today's programming.
5: Lisa, Hope House, to dig a little deeper there, I mean, it had a very difficult start.
3: Yeah.
5: You mentioned the book, someone named Tracy.
3: Yeah.
5: So tell us that story and then the origin of Hope House.
3: Yeah. So my involvement in MOPS, my experience in MOPS, led to me being a part of Teen MOPS, which at the time was groups that MOPS had started for teenage mothers. We started the second Teen MOPS group at our Vatican Covenant Church. And one of the young ladies who attended that group, Tracy, was just so dear. She had twin 1-year-old girls when she joined our MOPS group. And she came to a Bible study that we did on the off weeks. She ended up accepting Christ. Sadly, about a year into her time with us, she was killed by her boyfriend. Mm. She had tried to separate from him, and it did not go well. And he beat her to death, frankly, and it was a terrible thing for all of us, of course, her family. But honestly, she just had nowhere to go. I mean, she had no relief, and there were no resources for a young teen parent who already had children. So at that point in time in 1997-ish, we had several maternity homes in the Denver metro area where you could go if you were pregnant and trying to make a birth decision, but there was no home where you could go if you were a teenager with a child. Mm. And all of the transitional housing and shelters were for 18 years old and up, oftentimes 21 years old and up. So if you were 16, 17 years old and had a child, there was literally no resource for you. And so many of our teen moms in the teen MOPS group were coming to us asking us for, hey, can I stay at your house? And one of our leadership members tried that. It was not a great idea. Teen moms are absolutely amazing, but they come with a lot of not amazing folks in their life that are around them. And it wasn't a great idea for one of them to move into one of our private homes. It didn't go well. And we just started looking for what's out there, what is available to these girls. And when we found that nothing was, someone in that leadership group had the idea, it wasn't me, that said, hey, we should open a home for teen moms. And I was like, well, that sounds super exciting, and I really wanted to be a part of it. I also had plans for my life. We'd had two more children. Now my husband and I have been married for a number of years, have three kids. My kids are finally all in elementary school. I'm planning to go to college and, you know, get a degree. I thought I maybe wanted to be a teacher. And saying yes to God, being a part of this thing that He was calling into being, was exhilarating and terrifying all at the same time. It meant setting aside my own plans for my life, and I knew that. And it meant jumping into something that I had no experience doing. I've still today never been to college, don't know how to type with three fingers. I have no business degree or business background, no social work background, but I was willing to say yes to God. And I think that's part of the point of the book, is what can happen. And what you said in our introduction, like, what can happen when you are willing to say yes to something that's too big for you, and then God gets to do it, and you get to go along and be a part of the adventure. It's pretty incredible.
5: And then with Hope House, you know, the idea that it all goes well, but it doesn't. And you have opportunities where God will show up to deliver a miracle.
3: So much.
5: Describe some of those things that you knew you were right where you needed to be because God showed up.
3: Yeah, so much. I often will look back, and because now we're in a different financial position than we were in for the many years that we were building Hope House. But when we first started Hope House, it was just a group of people who had a heart and a passion and not a background in doing this type of work. And we were offered the opportunity to move into a home that was at 69th and Sheridan. And the folks who owned the home were going to develop housing, their townhomes. They offered to give us the house with the provision that we pick it up and move it off their property so they could develop the property.
4: Oh.
3: Subsequently, a church, literally four blocks down and one block over, donated land for us to put the house on. So I marched down to the city with my program director at the time and go to the city planning office and ask them, how does one go about subdividing a piece of land from this church who's very generously going to donate this piece of property? And they just laughed at us and said, this is not going to happen. The folks who are doing their development have 2 months until they start digging. It's going to take you a whole year to rezone that property. And I just stood there and argued with God and said, really, God, you'd give us a house and land, but we can't put it together. And my sweet program director just says, can you just check what the zoning is? And we needed an RL zoning. So the planner rolls her eyes, goes back to this file cabinet in the back, pulls out this huge plat map, and right down in the corner was a big green stamp, RL. Well, it turns out that that church, 25 years prior, had zoned just that one little portion of their land for a maternity home and then never put ministry on that land. So long before I was ever a teenage mom, God knew what he was going to do in my life. He knew what he was going to do with that land. He moved through a group of people at a church who, many of whom had passed on by that point.
5: It's
3: a fairly elderly
5: church. Well, they did do ministry with that land, didn't they, in the end?
3: Boy, did they. They sure did.
5: Thank the Lord they zoned it that way. That's crazy.
3: Thank the Lord. It was a miracle that still gives me goosebumps. And one of the reasons that I felt like we needed to write the book was people need to know that God still does miracles, not just across the ocean or back in the Bible. Like, he does miracles today in our own backyard. And it's incredible to be a part of watching him do that. And that house, literally from the basement to the roof, once it was moved, was completed all through donation. Yeah. I didn't even know what a capital campaign was at that point.
5: Yeah.
3: So
5: it's so sweet. It's so innocent the way you approach it. You were helping maybe dozens of girls at the time, but now you're helping 250 women a year.
3: Yeah, 280.
5: 280?
3: Yeah, it's crazy. And about 340 kids this year.
4: Wow. And you have literally so many stories. I mean, you've captured so many in the book, but one or two stories that come to mind, Lisa, about what God has done through Hope House in the lives of the people you serve?
3: Oh, gosh. I just got off the phone with Alondra yesterday, one of our mamas who is an alumni. She's now in her early 30s and is moving to North Carolina. She came to us completely, truly homeless when she was 17 years old with a one-year-old little boy and moved into our residential program. She had a big dream of being a nurse, which is a stretch when you're a single teenage mom, and going to nursing school is very difficult. She lived in the residential program for about a year. She came to know Christ while she was in the program, joined a church, earned her GED through Hope House, and we were able to help her move on to college. And it took about 6 years, but I got to sit in the auditorium as it was the pinning ceremony where nurses get pinned. And she had her then, at that point, 8-year-old son come across the stage to pin her nursing pin on her. And I talk about in the book how no single biological family member was there present at that ceremony, but an entire row full of Hope House family was there jumping up and down and cheering and shouting for her when she got pinned. And I often say, what I hope that people can hear is that when you're so brave to say yes to God, and then you get to experience what he does through that, it's incredible to see the fruits. And to get to watch Alondra walk through across that stage, it was a celebration for her, and it was a celebration for me. It was a miracle.
5: You know, we talk a lot about grace in the church and the Lord's love, and we use words like unconditional love. Sometimes we don't see it. in terms of how we, his creation, express it. Because it's hard to do. Right. And I think in this place of teen pregnancy, right from the parents through the friends, through the churches even, that struggle to express God's love for those people in trouble. What's the last word from you about that experience, which you had as a 17-year-old? What can we learn from all of that and what you do day to day at Hope House to make sure these women, and in some cases, the boys or men that are part of it, feel the love of Christ, even though they're in a disaster?
3: Well, if you ever have the absolute pleasure of meeting a teenage mom, the best way to connect with her right off the bat is just ask her her little one's name and then tell her how cute that name is, and she will open up and start to respond to you. I often say there out there somewhere is a new teenage mom curled up with a baby in a place where she doesn't feel safe and she doesn't know how to get out of the situation she's in. And right there next to her is God whispering in her ear, just hold on, I'm sending my people. And we are his people. And if we say yes and we go, great miracles can happen. And she can be changed and saved, and so can her little one.
5: I mean, that's the story. That's where the Lord moves and works and redeems and saves a life from disaster, right?
3: Yeah.
5: Which all of us could have been in that space of disaster. And your story is powerful, Lisa. Thank you for coming and sharing it with us and all the listeners and the viewers. It's really quite a story. Let me turn to the listeners, because we know there are women listening and they're saying, that's me. That was my situation. And I hope you know Focus on the Family is here for you. We do have those caring Christian counselors available to hear your story, pray with you, and provide additional resources to help you heal and connect to resources, hopefully near you. We received a letter from a woman named Kimberly who was kicked out of her house as a pregnant teen because she refused to get an abortion. Think of that. And I know a lot of girls face that pressure. And as she was attending college classes, Focus on the Family came on the radio. And she wrote this, quote, well, lo and behold, Focus on the Family was on. I cried. I cried because I knew God had answered my prayer. He was telling me that I could raise a godly child. And here's how it's done. I was hooked. I even scheduled my classes so I could listen to Focus on the Family every day. That was in 1986. Over the next years, I would be encouraged by the broadcast, books, resources. Thank you for being hope to a single 18-year-old mother. And my daughter is now a beautiful young woman who loves the Lord. Praise God. That is your story.
3: Praise God.
5: And
3: absolutely,
5: that's an amazing story. And it reflects what ministries like Hope House and Focus on the Family are attempting to do every day, supporting struggling moms like Kimberly, strengthening marriages in crisis, and coming alongside families who need help today.
4: 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I'm John Fuller, inviting you back as we once again help you and your family thrive in Christ.

It's Friday. Feels so good. Good morning. How are you? My name is Taylor Mills. It's Praise 106.5. I know sometimes Earth, it doesn't feel like home, and it's not our forever home. That reminder from Phil Wickham on Praise 106.5.

0: It's just your love. Praise 106.5. My name is Taylor. They've done some surveys and studies, and they're finding that more and more, I guess, businesses and jobs that you apply for, they're trying to be competitive to get you to work for them. So they have done this whole research on, is a four-day work week really productive? And they're finding out, you know what, it is. And so a lot of businesses are now offering that to get you to work for them. Maybe you're like leaving a job and they don't offer that, so you're excited to go to the new job because they do. Have you experienced it? Can you say, yeah, you know what, it's working, it's successful? 866-729-1065. Talk to me.
1: My name's Anita. I'm calling from Coquitlam. I work at a doctor's clinic, and they have switched us all to four-day week, and it really is the best thing because our schedule was always Monday to Friday. Anytime you need to do anything, you either have to ask for a day off or leaving work early just to be able to make phone calls or make it to places that are Monday to Friday. So that's like a huge burden off. It's a huge mental break. At first, we were all complaining, like, oh, we're going to lose a day of work, and now everybody just really looks forward to that one day off. It's a godsend.
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0: Happy Friday. We are not meant to live alone, and that is why I'm excited that Mike, our friend from Southside Church in Chilliwack, is reminding us tonight, 7 p.m., Southside Church in Chilliwack. Go there for an amazing night of worship. I love that. So, Bellingham, you are going to see 71 if you're hanging out there, and if you are in Linden, 72, and then if you're in Abbotsford, a high of 23. Surrey, are you there? 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

When the gaslight comes on, remember what it says in God's Word. He will take care of everything you need. Here to fuel your soul. 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

0: Well, if you're looking for something fun to do to get out and about among the community, this Sunday, Chilliwack, they're setting up a giant outdoor screen so families and friends and neighbors can gather together and watch the big soccer game. It's something special about cheering with people you may have never met before. I love how soccer has brought all of us together for a couple of hours. We're not strangers anymore. So it is in Chilliwack this Sunday. If you know more about it or you have any more ideas to make it even better, or something that's happening, you know I want to hear from you, my friend. 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

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Yeah. We're here to fill you back up with that feeling of everything's going to be all right. 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

No matter what kind of week you've had, God is still worthy. He's still good. And Cece Winans, I just want to praise and worship with her every time I hear her voice. 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

0: I have become more and more obsessed with bird feeders. I've always loved them, but recently I've like really loved watching people fill bird feeders on my way to work or my way home.
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0: And those birds don't panic every morning wondering where breakfast is coming from. Jesus actually pointed to birds and said, look at them. They don't worry the way we worry, yet our Heavenly Father feeds them. If God notices a sparrow, imagine how much more He is noticing you. You just keep talking to Him. Whenever you see a bird in the sky or a bird feeder, start thinking about that. The birds don't panic every morning wondering where their breakfast is coming from, so why do we panic? I love the reminders in the Bible because Jesus didn't point people to something complicated. He pointed to birds, and every time I hear one sing or I watch it at a bird feeder, I think about how God hasn't forgotten you, my friend. God knows what you need. Matthew 6:26. Look at the birds of the air. They do not sow or reap or store away in barns, and yet your Heavenly Father feeds them.
2: 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Good Friday morning. I'm Max with a check of your traffic. Things moving pretty quickly in most places. However, a little bit of a slow spot developing in Coquitlam on Highway 1 westbound, stretching from Highway 7 to Gullardy Way. And then things slowing down in Delta on Highway 91 northbound from 72nd Avenue to Nordell Way this morning. Traffic is from By Faith. 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
0: We're going to praise and worship together with Southside Church in Chilliwack, 7 p.m. What a great time that's going to be. And the weather, if you're in Bellingham, a high of 71. Are you in Abbotsford? 23. And if you're checking in from Vancouver, you're looking at a high of 23. 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

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Thanks to Murray Kia of Abbotsford. We're going to play the Praise Secret Sound. 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

0: Hi, it's Taylor. 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We all have different ways that we want to be loved, and some people call it love languages. You know, we all love differently. Some people need words. Some people need hugs, time together, acts of kindness. They need gifts. And the beautiful thing is, that's how God loves us too. Sometimes he speaks through his word. Sometimes he speaks through the music. Sometimes through a friend who calls at exactly the right time. Ask yourself and the people that are around you, like tonight at dinner if you're with somebody, how do I feel loved? And how do you feel loved by me? And see what the response is. Because I know I want to help the people in my circle feel more loved by me. What is your love language? I think mine would be acts of service and gifts. 866-729-1065.
1: 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Maybe it's a nameless uneasiness. Maybe it's a few sleepless nights. But how quickly anxiety grows out of proportion. It takes discernment to spot the worry and then to deal with it. And you can't do it by yourself. Remember this verse from Psalm 55? Cast your burden upon the Lord, and he will sustain you. He will never suffer the righteous to be moved. That's the best answer to the slimy ooze of anxiety. Throw yourself on the mercy and the care of God.
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7: We want to know if it's true or not. I got a guy who just drove to Mount Vernon. He says, I hear you on Praise. And there's something so real about you. But the truth is, I wanted to really put a face to the voice. He came up and I would like to see a car for my wife. He told the salesman, hey, this is awesome. The car is great. But I want to see the guy that says what he says in the radio. Johnny Bloxon happens to be the salesperson. He says, of course, he will come out in a heartbeat. I mean, text me. I walk out there, check the guy's hand. He's like, you are real. And I can feel your energy. You really are a good person. I'm so glad I'm here buying a car from you. And it gave me goosebumps.
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1: How

0: It's very positive. It keeps me in a good mood all day. Whenever I hear a good one, I just crank it, and I enjoy listening to you.
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0: giving everybody a chance to give a kid a shout out. Whether they're zero or they're 19, let's just shout out and pour some positive love over our kids in this area. It's Praise 1065-866-729-1065. You said Elias, he deserves a shout out. He listens all the time. And you're like, I'm great with that.
1: Listening to good music that's uplifting feeds your soul. We're supposed to put good things into our body and into our mind. And what better way to do that than feeding your spirit with music that's uplifting. He's an exceptionally smart kid, and he's very, very kind and considerate. He definitely goes out of his way, even with veterans. He'll see older veterans, and he'll go up to them, and he makes sure he shakes their hand and tells them, thank you for your past service. And he just has a lot of gratitude for people, and he's always trying to be a good person. He's just very genuine.
0: What would you say to somebody sitting on a park bench, it's just you and them, and they were like, Elias, I'm feeling down. What would you say to them?
1: I'd say pray. Yeah.
2: 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I'm Max with a check of the roads. In Richmond on Highway 99 southbound, seeing a slow spot develop from the golf course down to the Massey Tunnel. Then in Coquitlam, starting to see things slow down, starting from around Highway 7. That'll continue to Burnaby Lake. Then in Delta on Highway 91 northbound, slow from 64th Avenue to Nordell Way. Traffic is from the Bible for Busy People, a podcast where you can spend 7 minutes getting closer to Jesus. 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
0: I hope your Friday morning is going well. I love the Friday feeling. So we're going to see 71 if you're in Bellingham. If you are in Langley, a high around 23. 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

0: It fills me up, you know, and I just, I always enjoyed the music, just praise music in general. I listen to it all the time. It's the stuff that I had to deal with out there every day. It fills me up to make me a better person, a better driver, just to love people.
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2: My name is Taylor. It's Praise 106.5. If you're trying to find something to do tonight, this is going to be where you want to go. My friend Mike is on the phone. Thank you, Mike, for talking to us about Worship Night, Southside Church in Chilliwack. It is tonight at 7 p.m. We want to know all the details.
3: It's from 7 till 9. There's plenty of, obviously, music, so some great worship. There's going to be a whole bunch of fellowship. I'm not sure if there's snacks. I can't remember if there's
2: snacks. There might be something. Mike, we're going to count on you now to bring the snacks.
3: Oh no.
2: Listen, we're not coming there for snacks. We're coming there to fellowship and worship, but that's funny.
3: Absolutely, yeah. And you know, the worship team there is really great. They're playing all sorts of music that we're hearing on 106.5, and they've got a couple of their own songs that they've been playing. It's gonna be a great time. They said to invite people, so I thought, what better way to invite people than to contact Praise and say, hey,
2: I'm so excited. So, Mike, there's a lot of people like me. I'm still kind of new to the area. If somebody is by themselves and they're thinking, gosh, I want to go to that tonight, how would they not feel so silly walking in alone?
3: Well, I'd say, hey, welcome here. We're happy we're here. You're here. And come on, sit down. You can sit right next to me if you want to.
2: Oh, that's awesome, Mike. 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

We are not meant to do life alone. Nope. And I love the reminder that Mike, he called in from Southside Church in Chilliwack. Tonight, they're having a praise and worship event at 7 p.m. Chilliwack Southside Church, join the fun, 7 o'clock tonight.

0: You're listening to Praise Water 6.5, and I'm Taylor. When I was a young girl, both of my grandparents had these big farms in East Tennessee. They had wind chimes, like both sets of grandmothers loved wind chimes, and these farms were huge. And the wind chimes, they don't make a sound until the wind starts blowing. And I remember something interesting is when you would hear those wind chimes, usually a storm was coming. And my grandmothers would always say, unplug the TVs, don't be on the phone, don't get in the shower. I mean, sometimes the seasons we least want are the windy seasons that end up producing the sweetest sounds in our lives, like those wind chimes. Maybe you've been asking God to stop the wind. But what if he's using it to create something beautiful in you that couldn't happen any other way? When you hear the next wind chime, think about the season you're in and think about how it doesn't make a sound until the wind starts blowing. And then remind yourself that the storms don't last forever. Eventually, the wind dies down and the sounds of those wind chimes stop making a noise. I can hear my grandmother's voice right now saying, well, the storm's gone, the wind chimes have stopped.
1: Praise 106.5, good Friday morning. I'm Max with a check of the roads. In Richmond on Highway 99 southbound, seeing a slow spot develop from the golf course down to the Massey Tunnel. Then in Coquitlam, starting to see things slow down, starting from around Highway 7, that'll continue to Burnaby Lake. Then in Delta on Highway 91 northbound, slow from 64th Avenue to Nordell Way. Traffic is from the Bible for Busy People, a podcast where you can spend 7 minutes getting closer to Jesus. 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
0: Happy Friday. We are not meant to live alone, and that is why I'm excited that Mike, our friend from Southside Church in Chilliwack, is reminding us tonight, 7 p.m., Southside Church in Chilliwack. Go there for an amazing night of worship. I love that. So, Bellingham, you are going to see 71 if you're hanging out there. And if you are in Linden, 72. And then if you're in Abbotsford, a high of 23. Surrey, are you there? A high of 22. 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
1: If you've ever wondered, is there room for me? Do I belong here? Yes, you do, my friend. We're so grateful that you're here. Praise 106.5. My name is Taylor Mills. You know, you can download the Praise 106.5 app. Leave me a voice message. What are you doing this weekend? I want to hear from you. Forgive.

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1: Hey, thanks for showing up. 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My name is Taylor.
2: I love you so much. You make my day when you call the show.
3: Hello, Taylor. It's Randy. You know what? I'm recently retired from the military and corrections, so that's good. Done with all that stressful stuff.
2: Wow, thank you for your service.
3: I'm getting ready for a retirement party on Saturday. I'm getting the house all ready, have some friends over that, you know, old people will start early because they go to bed, you know, probably like 7.
2: Listen to you, old people. Randy, you are hilarious. Congratulations on retirement. Thank you for your service.
3: Yeah. My daughters are all grown up through college and I did all that good stuff. My daughter was almost done with her master's, but she's got 4 classes this year, which is kind of a tough load. And I took her a blizzard and man, she thought I was the best, you know. She always tell her she's my favorite one, but I don't tell the other two.
2: That is great. And having your dad bring you a blizzard sounds like the best thing in the world. What I wouldn't give to have my dad bring me that.
3: We used to go, she played soccer, so after practice we'd go right to Dairy Queen and get a blizzard. So that was the thing we did. So
2: and Randy, you know she's never, ever, ever going to forget that as long as she lives.
3: Yeah, I know that. She's almost 30. So she's, you know, when they grow up, they get to a certain age, they actually listen to what you said when they were younger.
2: Mm-hmm.
3: So that's good.
2: No, I love that you're so involved in her life still. A girl gets her self-worth from her father.
3: Well, I'll tell you what, I know you have with a son and a daughter, right?
2: Right.
3: They're in Tennessee, I think.
2: Yeah, so, that's right.
3: You know, I mean, we have 3 girls. I wish, you know, a boy would have been nice, but, you know, God said, God has a sense of humor, and I would have ended up with 6 girls, and I'm not, I told God, I'm not falling into that.
2: That is so great.
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0: it reminds me constantly that I'm not alone. Not just the music, but you keep us motivated to do what we need to do to bless others. 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So thank you.
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0: 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Good morning. I'm Taylor. Okay, I want to do something fun. I know a lot of kids are listening. It's summertime. Give your child a shout out. What makes them so amazing and special? 866-729-1065.
1: Hi, I just would like to give my son Alex a shout out. He's 8 years old and he just amazes me every day with how he's always being a leader amongst his peers and always striving to be kind and hardworking no matter what. And he definitely deserves all the shout outs.
0: Alex at 8 years old, winning at life. I love it.
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2: 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Good morning. I'm Max with a check of the roads. Relatively smooth sailing on this Friday, but looking at a couple of slow spots in Richmond on Highway 99 southbound. Slow from Blundell Road through the Massey Tunnel. Then up in Burnaby on Highway 1 westbound, you're going to be backed up from Gilmore Avenue up to the Iron Workers Bridge. Traffic is from Gone on the Go, bringing you quick, encouraging devotionals to strengthen your faith as a family, anytime, anywhere. 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
0: 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And the weather, if you're in Bellingham, a high of 71. Are you in Abbotsford? 23. And if you're checking in from Vancouver, you're looking at a high of 23. 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

0: scripture is inspired by God. It corrects us when we're wrong and teaches us to do what's right.
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0: If you ever know somebody in our community that is inspiring and making a difference, I want to know about it. 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One local barber in West Vancouver is making a difference, collecting soccer equipment to send to children in countries they don't have it, in Lebanon, so more kids can experience the joy of playing the game. It's one person using a local business to bless children halfway around the world. That is something that is amazing. Hey, if you know this West Vancouver barber and you know anything about it, let us know. I love inspiring people. It's Praise 106.5. The number is 866-729-1065.
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0: I wonder how many sunsets I've missed because I'm too busy worrying about tomorrow to even look at the sunset. Praise 106.5. My name's Taylor. Seriously, running from one thing to the next, maybe replaying some conversations, wondering, why did I say that? Why did I do that? You've got the stress of a job, a marriage, children, bills, wondering, how's everything going to work out? In the meanwhile, God is painting the sky right over our heads. We're so busy or consumed or overwhelmed to even notice the most beautiful thing that he gives us. And that's the promise of another day. You know, scripture in the Bible, Psalms 46:10. I grabbed my Bible last night and I sat on my deck and I just started saying to myself, be still and know that I am God. Over and over as I watched the sun go down. It was so beautiful. So maybe tonight, before you head inside and you start thinking about the craziness of your day, or go outside, watch the sunset. It may not solve all the problems, but it's going to remind you that the same God who is faithful enough to end this day with beauty is faithful enough to meet you again tomorrow morning with a beautiful sunrise, just like you might have seen this morning.
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3: 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Good morning. I'm Max with a check of your commute. Friday traffic not looking too bad. We'll start in Burnaby on Highway 1 westbound. Things are moving pretty slow from Boundary Road to the Ironworkers Bridge. And on Highway 99 southbound in Vancouver, things a little bit slow from the Lionsgate Bridge as you head into downtown. Further south on 99 in Richmond, backed up from Blundell Road through the Massey Tunnel. Traffic is from Purposely Equipped. 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
0: I hope your Friday morning is going well. I love the Friday feeling. So we're going to see 71 if you're in Bellingham. If you are in Langley, a high around 23. If you're in Surrey, 22. 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

on my mind. There's a reason to smile today. And I know maybe you don't feel like you have one, but I promise there's one for me, that it's Friday. I know the weekend is headed here. Wherever you're listening from, let's celebrate God's goodness together. Feel within the house of the Lord. We're here together as a community. Praise 106.5.

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1: 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Who is this?
2: Hi, it's Tammy.
1: Tammy, where are you calling from?
2: I'm calling from Harrison Hot Springs.
1: Wow, nice. What are you doing up there?
2: Nothing today. It's yucky out.
1: Oh, but at least, are you there for the whole weekend?
2: I'm here all summer.
1: Oh, well, that's good news. And the other good news for you is that you are caller number 9 today.
2: Yay.
1: So you're going to be playing for about $1,400, and Murray Kia in Abbotsford will help out one of your friends with $500. Who do you think you'd help out?
2: Probably my sister. You know, she's got a few medical problems, so she could use a boost in income.
1: Yeah, that would be really nice. Let's see if we can make that boost in income happen. Play the sound two times to see if you are a winner on this Friday. Here we go. Tammy, what is that sound?
2: Honestly, right now, I have no clue, but I'm going to guess. You know those little triangle hand fans that you flip open, the Japanese kind of fans?
1: Oh, yeah. Yeah, you fan yourself in church or something.
2: Yes, exactly.
1: Is it a little foldable fan?
3: It's not you. It's just your answer. But we still love you.
1: The good news is you're at Harrison Hot Springs all summer. So
2: that's the best news.
1: There you go. Well, you have a great weekend, okay?
2: Okay, thank you.
1: Yeah, the weather's not that great today, but I'd love to be up at those hot springs. Okay, 12:30. Lynette, she'll be back for one more chance this week at the Praise 106.5 Secret Sound, powered by Murray, Kia, and Abbotsford.
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0: Praise 106.5. My name is Taylor. They've done some surveys and studies, and they're finding that more and more, I guess, businesses and jobs that you apply for, they're trying to be competitive to get you to work for them. So they have done this whole research on, is a 4-day work week really productive? And they're finding out, you know what, it is. And so a lot of businesses are now offering that to get you to work for them. Maybe you're like leaving a job and they don't offer that, so you're excited to go to the new job because they do. Have you experienced it? Can you say, yeah, you know what, it's working, it's successful? 866-729-1065. Talk to me.
1: My name's Anita. I'm calling from Coquitlam. I work at a doctor's clinic, and they have switched us all to 4-day week, and it really is the best thing because our schedule was always Monday to Friday. Anytime you need to do anything, you either have to ask for a day off or leaving work early just to be able to make phone calls or make it to places that are Monday to Friday. So that's like a huge burden off. It's a huge mental break. At first, we were all complaining, like, oh, we're going to lose a day of work, and now everybody just really looks forward to that one day off. It's a godsend.
2: 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Max here with a check of the roads. In Coquitlam, things are moving just a bit slow from Blue Mountain Street up to Burnaby Lake. Then the slowdown continues on Highway 1 westbound into Burnaby. You're going to be crawling along from Boundary Road to the Ironworkers Bridge. Hearing reports that there could be an accident right around William Street. And then finally in Richmond on Highway 99 southbound, going to be slow from Blundell Road in through the Massey Tunnel. Traffic is from Purposely Equipped. 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
0: Happy Friday. We are not meant to live alone, and that is why I'm excited that Mike, our friend from Southside Church in Chilliwack, is reminding us tonight, 7 p.m., Southside Church in Chilliwack. Go there for an amazing night of worship. I love that. So, Bellingham, you are going to see 71 if you're hanging out there. And if you are in Linden, 72. And then if you're in Abbotsford, a high of 23. Surrey, are you there? A high of 22. 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
1: Lynette here. You know, you're not walking through whatever you're going through alone. 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

Oh, you just filled up your tank, huh? Yeah. We're here to fill you back up with that feeling of everything's going to be all right. Praise 106.5.

0: Hi, this is Taylor. Don't just listen. Jump in. What's on your heart today? Praise 106.5. The number is 866-729-1065. Be part of the show. You and I have been talking about favorite pieces of scripture. What's your life verse, my friend?
1: One of my favorite verses is John 21. I believe it's 21 and 22. Just after Peter asked Jesus, or Jesus asked Peter if he loves them. Peter saw John and said something, well, what about this man? And Jesus said, don't worry about this man, what I will do with him. You follow me.
0: Yes. The passage is John, specifically verses 21 through 22. And Peter asked Jesus, Lord, what about this man? Referring to John, Jesus responds, if it is my will that he remain until I come, what is that to you? You follow me. Jesus isn't saying John doesn't matter. He's telling Peter not to compare his calling or future with someone else's. It's so good.
1: And that has helped me tremendously through all my troubles. It's that, you know, we are supposed to follow Christ, his ways, and not worry what the other guy's doing and how much rewards and things that they may be getting, because that's not set for us, is what God has for us. Yes, I still look at them, but I still give them that information. It's especially because most of the time people are having problems with somebody else. And it's like, don't worry about them. God's got that handled. You take care of yourself and you follow Christ.
0: Amen, amen, amen. Preach it. And one thing I want to add is that I know we're not supposed to compare ourselves with others, but we're called to encourage one another, to pray for one another, and bear one another's burdens. And the issue Jesus is addressing is comparison and not distraction. You know, he's not saying don't care about other people. He's saying don't worry about what they're doing. Let me take care of them. I'm so glad you called. Thank you.
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0: 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And I have to do it every single morning. I have to remind myself, I don't need a perfect week. Last week wasn't a perfect week. I don't have to be perfect. But I need to rest in allowing God to refill what's been drained.
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When we praise and worship, we lift our eyes together. 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

0: You guys are like positivity and uplifting in a sea of anxiety and bad news. 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
1: Hey, Phil Wickham here. A few years back, I found myself in a tough situation, asking God what it looked like for me to follow His way through it, and He responded by giving me a poem. If you curse me, I will bless you. If you hurt me, I'll forgive. If you hate me, I will love you. I choose the Jesus way. And He says, I read that poem back, and I realized how amazing this Jesus is that we follow, but I also realized how far from Him I was, and I want to follow Your way, and it has changed my heart and my life, and I pray that we do the same for others. Here's the Jesus way.

John Reddick. He's got a new song. This is it. Praise 106.5. Download the app. Take us with you. 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Tell us some of your favorite songs. Where are you listening from? What are you doing? Where are you? You got big weekend plans? We want to know. 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

0: My name is Taylor. It's Praise 106.5. If you're trying to find something to do tonight, this is going to be where you want to go. My friend Mike is on the phone, and you are talking about a worship night tonight, 7 p.m. Tell us all the details, Mike.
1: All right. So we're just out in Chilliwack. We're a Southside church. We're going from 7 till 9. We've got an amazing worship team there that just plays all sorts of, you know, stuff that I hear on Praise, and they've got some of their own songs that they've written, and they'll be playing, and there'll be plenty of fellowship. There's plenty of space. We were asked to invite people, so I figured, you know, the best way to invite people would just be call Praise.
0: Yes! I'm all about
1: y'all,
0: that.
1: I love you, yeah. So, 7 till 9 tonight, 45636 South Sumas Road in Chilliwack, and our website is southsidelife.com, and you can find us on Instagram as well at Southside Church.
0: 7 o'clock tonight. Let's just all go pack that church and worship and praise Jesus together. Mike, thank you for letting us know about this event.
1: Of course. I'm very happy to do so, and thank you for giving me a phone call so that we could talk about it.
0: Yeah, you got it. Everybody's welcome. Go see Mike.
1: You betcha. Come sit with me. I'll save you a spot.
2: We got very lucky last year. We had a mild summer, and all indications are pointing towards not having so mild of a summer this year. We think it might be hotter than usual. When we have had extremely smoky and hot seasons, it starts snowballing pretty quickly, and we can't get to everybody as quick as they would like. 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Because if you have time to prepare for this, odds are you will not land yourself in a bad situation. And that's really what we're after.
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1: 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One author says, if you teach yourself to default to Scripture when life is normal, you'll default to Scripture when life is hard.
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0: Freeze 106.5, and it's that new one called Wait For Me with Zach Williams and Ben Fuller helping him out, too. Okay, big question for you. Okay, did you hear that thunderstorm last night? Did the thunder wake you up or the lightning? Wow. Okay, so definitely the thunder got my attention. You know, we don't get a lot of thunderstorms here in the Pacific Northwest or in the lower mainland. I grew up with them in the Midwest, so it wasn't a big deal. But here, wow, kind of a little treat. And it made me smile when I heard the thunder and the pouring rain. I wanted to sleep with my windows open. My husband said no. Oh, well. I have a feeling my flowers and my dahlias, and I know that my lawn is saying thank you very much to all the rain last night. Today is a little cooler, a little cloudier, maybe a little fresher. That sunshine should be back before long, so there you go. Yeah, did you hear it? Woof! Where did you hear the thunder and lightning? I'd love to know. You can text me, 866-729-1065. Here we go. It's Friday.
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0: everything is better. 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And the 2026 Northwest Raspberry Festival is underway. Well, at least the Kurt Mayberry Memorial Classic 3-on-3 basketball tournament is. In fact, my little grandsons, Cannon and Sawyer, are playing in it right now. Can you hear them? Go Sawyer! Go Cannon! Woohoo! Oh, I love that. So much fun. So if you go to Linden today, you will see little kids playing basketball, big kids playing basketball all day today and all day tomorrow, a full weekend of fast-paced competition. Now, the Razz and Shine Car Show is also happening, and those beautiful classic cars will be all lined up over, underneath those oak trees. I just love that. Of course, salmon barbecue happening, a kids zone, street market, and the raspberries and ice cream. It's the Razz Fest, and Praise will be there tomorrow. We have details for you online, praise1065.com.
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1: Hi, this is Mark. A favorite hymn of mine is Be Still, My Soul. The Lord is on your side. Take just a few moments today and let God love you.
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When the gaslight comes on, remember what it says in God's Word. He will take care of everything you need. Here to fuel your soul. 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

0: faith and hope and love. The greatest, of course, is love. It's We Are Messengers. Praise 106.5. I'm Lynette. Hi there. Okay, I was so excited about all that rain and that thunderstorm that we had. I wasn't as a kid. I was born in Seattle, but grew up in the Midwest where we had tornadoes and thunderstorms and lightning and all the things. I didn't like it as a kid, but as an adult, oh, I love the sound of the rain at night. And maybe you got some of that. It's just part of what happens in the summer, right? Well, one of the other things that happens in the summer is our summer adventure bash with Walton Beverage. I bet you've had Walton Beverages at some of your events. Well, we have an adventure pack we would love to give to you. And this is all you have to do. You just say summer days are for, and you could put in there thunderstorms because that would qualify. Or what is it for you? Some of our answers have been golfing, lake days, watermelon, whatever you can think of that summer days are for. Finish the sentence and just text me, and that automatically enters you for the Summer Adventure Pack from Walton Beverage with lots of Walton Beverage soda, s'mores pack, and a bonfire kit, too, for the backyard, for the friends, for a party, whatever you want to do. We just want to help make summer 2026 one to remember. So just text me, summer days are for what? 866-729-1065.
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0: Oh, he loves us because he's good. Matthew West. Praise 106.5, Lynette here, and I'm talking with Tanya from the Christian Healthcare Center in Linden, and you have a big celebration coming up. Hi, Tanya.
1: Hi, Lynette. Thank you. Yes, we do. We are marking 70 years caring for our community. 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We are celebrating that on Thursday, July 23rd. We're having a big community picnic, barbecue from 2 to 6 p.m. right in the front of our building, and it's free. And we would just love to see all of our community members come and celebrate with us. We're really excited about this birthday.
0: Whoa! And it's free. Boy, that would be fun for folks that have had loved ones over the years come their families, and just anybody in the community, right?
1: Absolutely. Anybody in the community. What I have learned in the 10 and a half years that I've been here is that Linden has been touched much by Christian Healthcare Center.
0: Yes.
1: There are very few people in our community who haven't somehow been involved with Christian Healthcare Center, whether it's family members who we've cared for or people who've worked here, people who volunteered here. We've had lots of kids come through singing and doing crafts with our residents, and of course our trick-or-treating every year.
0: Oh, yes.
1: And so we want to invite the whole community to come and wish us happy birthday and celebrate with us.
0: 2 to 6, rain or shine, right?
1: Rain or shine. We are counting on shine.
0: It's free, and it's happening on Thursday. Of course, we have all the details on our community events calendar at praise1065.com.
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0: 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Maybe you are in the midst of a struggle. Maybe you're praying for answers to prayer. Lord, make it well. This song is for you. It's Mercy Me.
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1: Hi, it's Marv. Our true identity with Christ as our Savior? We're adopted in as His actual children. It's an amazing thing.
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0: New artist Jay King with you. The song is Hard Place. I know it doesn't feel like summer today, but that thunderstorm we had is, well, that's kind of a part of summer, right? Lynette here, Praise 106.5, and I was just checking my text messages for those answers to the question, summer days are for what? To enter some folks into our big adventure pack giveaway. One of them said summer days are for enjoying with family and friends. Oh, yeah, I agree. Another one says for enjoying sunsets with your hubby. Oh, yeah. How about this one? Summer days are for admiring God's creation and flowers in particular. Oh, I agree with that. Here's one. Summer days are for fresh berries. Oh, yeah. And if you're at Razzfest, you'll get some fresh berries today. What are summer days for? Just finish the sentence. Text me. That will enter you to win our grand prize, which is a Walton Beverage Summer Adventure Pack with a bonfire kit, s'mores kit, and, of course, lots and lots of Walton Beverage soda. Just text me the end of that question to 866-729-1065 to enter.
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1: 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Did you hear that? 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
1: Angelito, you are caller number 9. Okay, so Angelito, it sounds like you're out on the road. Where are you headed today?
2: Heading to work.
1: Work, okay. And are you listening? Are you able to listen to Praise at work?
2: I do, actually.
1: Woo-hoo.
2: I do.
1: I love that. Yay. And do you have any big plans for your weekend?
2: Probably doing some garage sailing. We're supposed to be with the garage sale, but we're getting some work done at the house, so we can't do garage sale. We're just going to go drive around and get some garage sale done.
1: Oh, that's so fun. I love that. It's always fun. I always took my kids because they can get so much for, you know, a quarter here, 50 cents
2: sure,
1: there.
2: Yeah, exactly.
1: Yeah. Yeah, it was fun to take them shopping.
2: We got so many of our board games for our family through garage sale.
1: Oh, board games are the best. Yes, you can really collect quite a few. All right, well, Angelito, I have $1,484 in our piggy bank with $500 more that our sponsor, Murray Kia in Abbotsford, would love to have you bless somebody with. Any ideas on what you could do with some of that money if you guess correctly today?
2: Well, every year we do a special day for my kids because their birthdays too close to each other.
1: Ooh.
2: And too close to Christmas. So we pick the middle ground and we do a special day for them every year.
1: I love that. Okay, and I bet it's coming up in July, huh?
2: July 22nd.
1: Oh, yes. Oh, that's my mom's birthday. That's a great day.
2: Oh, awesome.
1: Woo! Okay.
2: Yeah, that's next Wednesday.
1: Yes. Okay, I'm going to play the Praise Secret Sound for you 2 times. Here it comes. What could that be?
2: Sounds like a Velcro being pulled apart.
1: Ah, Velcro being pulled apart. What do you think, little judges? Is that right?
3: Uh-oh, your soccer ball is deflated. Inflate it and try again. Good job.
1: Oh, boy. They're still hanging out at the World Cup. Okay, so you try again, all right?
2: Judges. Thank you. Have a blessed day. Thank you.
1: Another $106 into that piggy bank. We'll play on Monday with Taylor and producer Aaron at 8:15. It's the Praise Secret Sound powered by Murray Kia in Abbotsford and Praise 106.5.
4: You know, people, they think that emotions are meant to be hidden because they show weakness. It's a terrible way to see life. Emotions are made to be expressed. You want to cry, cry. You want to laugh, laugh. You want to hit the wall, but get over it fast because that's not the way to live, right? But emotions are absolutely beautiful. It makes us humans. And at the beginning, I won't have the courage to tear up in front of my daughter. Now it's like, hey, watch, I'm human like you are. You cry, I cry. Before, I'll be embarrassed. I'll go in the bathroom, sob like a little baby, and come back with my eyes all red. You okay? Were you like doing something in the bathroom? I'm like, no, I promise I wasn't. You know, it was hard to express my emotions. And I read a book that changed my life. And after reading that, it's like, hey, I'm a human being. I'm going to cry when I cry. Who cares? I'm having an emotional moment, and I'm going to express it. And whoever's going through that, I'm going to back him up and say, hey, let it out.
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8: 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We think it might be hotter than usual. 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

0: It reminds me constantly that I'm not alone. Not just the music, but to keep us motivated to do what we need to do to bless others. So it's just the body of Christ moving forward in a positive and loving and compassionate way. So thank you.
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1: Yeah, Brant, so glad you are here. So glad I'm here, too. So glad we get to do this in the midst of a crazy culture. We get to point to a kingdom that'll never, ever fail.
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Oh, you just filled up your tank, huh? Yeah. We're here to fill you back up with that feeling of everything's gonna be all right. 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

0: You know, sometimes making a difference doesn't require a microphone or a spotlight. Sometimes it just takes a shovel, some dirt, a few flowers, and a willing heart. I want to share something that I thought was definitely praiseworthy. It's a story happening right in Bellingham. 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It's a beautiful place where patients and families and even hospital staff can go step outside, take a deep breath, pray, and maybe find a little peace in the middle of a tough day or difficult time. What a beautiful reminder that the seeds we plant, whether they're flowers or kindness, can bring hope to someone who needs it most. And that is definitely praiseworthy.
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1: Colossians chapter 2 says,
0: "Let your lives overflow with thanksgiving for all he has done."
1: That's good for this month and all year.

up. It's Colton Dixon on your Friday, getting ready, dreaming of the weekend. I know I am. It's new. This is Matt Maher and Gonna Be All Right on Praise 106.5.

0: It uplifts me when I need it, and it makes me feel good the rest of the time. 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

0: Oh, yes, everything is better. It's from the group called Hopeful. Mm-hmm. Lynette here, Praise 106.5. And, you know, maybe today your life feels a little upside down. Woo! I've been there lots of times for lots of reasons. Or maybe you're waiting on an answer to a prayer. Maybe carrying a heavy burden. Oh, so hard, and especially if you're carrying a burden for others. Or just wondering what God is doing behind the scenes. Can I just encourage you right now? Because God is never absent from your story. Even when you can't see what he's doing, he's still working for your good. May not happen on your timetable, but with God, there is always hope. So take a deep breath. Oh, yeah. Keep praying. Keep trusting, because as you've heard before, God isn't finished with you yet. And with him, everything really does get better. Maybe not easier, but better.
1: They want to know if it's true or not. I got a guy who just drove to Mount Vernon. And he says, I hear you on Praise. And there's something so real about you. But the truth is, I wanted to really put a face to the voice. He came up and I would like to see a car for my wife. He told the salesman, hey, this is awesome. The car is great, but I really want to see the guy that says what he says in the radio. Johnny Bloxon happens to be the salesperson. He says, of course, he will come out in a heartbeat. I mean, text me. I walk out there, check the guy's hand. He's like, you are real. And I can feel your energy. You really are a good person. I'm so glad I'm here buying a car from you. And it gave me goosebumps.
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0: It's that new one from John Reddick called Praise God, Holding On. Praise 106.5, Lynette here, and the 2026 Northwest Raspberry Festival is underway. Well, at least the Kurt Mayberry Memorial Classic 3-on-3 basketball tournament is. In fact, my little grandsons, Cannon and Sawyer, are playing in it right now. Can you hear them? Go Sawyer! Go Cannon! Woohoo! Oh, I love that. So much fun. So if you go to Linden today, you will see little kids playing basketball, big kids playing basketball all day today and all day tomorrow, a full weekend of fast-paced competition. Now, the Razz and Shine Car Show is also happening, and those beautiful classic cars will be all lined up over underneath those oak trees. I just love that. Of course, salmon barbecue happening, a kids zone, street market, and the raspberries and ice cream. It's the Razz Fest, and Praise will be there tomorrow. We have details for you online, praise1065.com.
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Lynette here. And a reminder that no matter what you do today or this weekend, you're feeling alone, know that God is with you.

0: Because you're good.
1: It's Matthew West with his new song called Good. Lynette here, and the sun is out and shining now.
2: But it wasn't last night, right?
1: Okay, big question for you. Okay, did you hear that thunderstorm last night? Did the thunder wake you up or the lightning? Wow. Okay, so definitely the thunder got my attention. You know, we don't get a lot of thunderstorms here in the Pacific Northwest or in the lower mainland. I grew up with them in the Midwest, so it wasn't a big deal. But here, wow, kind of a little treat. And it made me smile when I heard the thunder and the pouring rain. I wanted to sleep with my windows open. My husband said no. Oh, well. I have a feeling my flowers and my dahlias, and I know that my lawn is saying thank you very much to all the rain last night. Did you hear it? Woof! Where did you hear the thunder and lightning? I'd love to know. You can text me, 866-729-1065.
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9: I've had some of the most amazing times that anyone could ever have on this earth. And I've also had some very hard things hit me. And I don't think we're that different from each other. We all experience the goodness of God, and we all experience some things that we're just utterly confused and hurt deeply by. I wrote Nothing Sweeter because I have seen the beauty of this life, and I've seen the sorrow by the bitter grave side. And I've landed on this. There's nothing sweeter than the precious love of God.

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1: This is Lynette. 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
0: 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Praise
2: 106.5. Hey there, my name is Brant. I got another one of those emails. It's like, hey, we listen all the time. We really love you and Sherry, which is wonderful. Producer Sherry's here.
3: Appreciate that.
2: I'm like a lot of people. I hated you when first.
3: Thank you for that.
2: I appreciate the honesty.
3: Yeah,
2: totally.
3: Yeah.
2: And we get it. Mm-hmm. We do. We sound a little bit different. At first, people are like, what in the world's up with this guy? He's weird. And then Sherry's got the big.

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1: For my entire life, I always struggled with self-worth and believing that I was actually worthy of love. It felt like no matter where I turned, I never felt good enough. But one day, I decided that I no longer wanted those voices to rule my life. I remember the day I wrote the song I wanted to write about my identity in Christ, a reminder for you and for me of the truth that you are a child of God and that you are so deeply loved by Him. And the truth is, no matter what you've been through or what you've done, Jesus loves you and He wants a relationship with you. I'm Megan Woods, and this is my song, The Truth.

0: But uplifting worship, like, it gets all generations to worship God together. I have my daughter, my husband, and we all find our favorite songs that we can all sing in the car together and just create an atmosphere of worship, and it's just amazing.
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2: So what word do people Google the most for a definition? Number one's love. Saw somebody comment on this, like, why, we got to look up, you don't know what love means? Like, no, people don't, because it's so confused. Like, people use the same word for a whole bunch of stuff. And deeply confused about, honestly, different kinds of love. There's I love this kind of music because it makes me feel a certain way. I love pizza. Yeah, but I want to destroy it. Mm-hmm. I love it because I can consume it. It makes me feel good. And then there's a love that has nothing to do with that. And that's a godly love where it's like, I love you regardless. Regardless isn't about what you can do for me. And if I don't have good feelings, then we're done. That's not that kind of love. The love of God is so much bigger than that. So yeah, it doesn't surprise me that people are confused about it. I got to tell you though, that kind of love that isn't contractual, it's not about a transaction, is so freeing.
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Oh, you just filled up your tank, huh? 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
1: Got a hot take here from a listener, Anaya.
0: Okay.
1: Said that there's nothing wrong with dog earing books.
0: Okay.
1: Totally agree with that.
0: Yeah, I agree too. Who says there is?
1: Some people frown on that.
0: Oh, really?
1: Yeah.
0: Okay.
1: Here's another hot take. This is mine.
0: Okay.
1: I think you're going to agree with this too. The Muppets are going to be at the World Cup final halftime show. They're going to be involved. It's also like all these big celebrities.
0: Yes.
1: I love that.
0: Uh-huh.
1: I want them at everything now.
0: Everything. Every event?
1: I want them doing the Oscars. Here's the thing. Here's why.
0: Why?
1: It's very difficult to be self-important.
0: That's very true. When Kermit is standing
1: right
0: next
1: there.
0: To you. Yes, that's right. That's right.
1: Yeah, can you get up at the Oscars and start going off on some geopolitical thing and Gonzo is right behind you? You got to remember that.
0: That's right. I love it. It lightens everything up.
1: Lightens the atmosphere.

0: I've been listening for a longest time, and also working at home. It just gives me hope all the time. Every minute, that's what I listen. It lifts me up. It's amazing.
1: Hope and encouragement.
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0: to watch me burn. It's Brant and Sherry. Lighthearted laughs.
1: I'm sorry.
0: And real substance.
2: Okay, sorry, really serious.
1: Oh, really serious. Okay.
0: With even more laughs. 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Oddly refreshing. 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
1: It's crazy how fast summer goes.
0: Yeah, it is.
1: It's wild. I thought it went fast as a kid. Because you're like, oh no, I don't want back to school sales. It's kicked in. Like,
0: yeah.
1: But it just goes so fast. But that doesn't stop. Realize that in life. It just doesn't stop. The speed of life just picks up. I'm very thankful that the Lord makes us stop down. He wants us to stop down and just talk with him, tell him what we're grateful for, tell him what we need. And waiting for tomorrow is not a good idea. Things just are going to continue to just fly by. There's nothing, if you don't make it happen, like taking time out to actually talk to God. I've learned this myself. If I don't make it happen, it's not going to happen.
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7: You know, people, they think that emotions are meant to be hidden because they show weakness. It's a terrible way to see life. Emotions are made to be expressed. You want to cry, cry. You want to laugh, laugh. You want to hit the wall, but get over it fast because that's not the way to live, right? But emotions are absolutely beautiful. It makes us humans. And at the beginning, I won't have the courage to tear up in front of my daughter. Now it's like, hey, watch, I'm human like you are. You cry, I cry. Before, I'll be embarrassed. I'll go to the bathroom, sob like a little baby, and come back with my eyes all red. Like, you okay? Were you like doing something in the bathroom? I'm like, no, I promise I wasn't. You know, it was hard to express my emotions. And I read a book that changed my life. And after reading that, it's like, hey, I'm a human being. I'm going to cry when I cry. Who cares? I'm having an emotional moment and I'm going to express it. And whoever's going through that, I'm going to back him up and say, hey, let it out.
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0: Oh, I am just so grateful for this radio station, and that is the truth. 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
1: Hi, this is Mark. God's Word says today is the day of salvation. Don't worry about yesterday. Don't worry about tomorrow. How can you live for Jesus today?
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2: 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It's not us, it's the message we have. It's the best news ever about who Jesus is and what his kingdom is like. 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
1: So the most wasted food for North Americans by far. There's one food. You know what it is?
0: No.
1: Bananas.
0: Oh, because they go bad so quickly.
1: That's what I was thinking.
0: Like, yeah, that makes sense.
1: It does make sense. It's not great to waste stuff, but the window for when it goes from unripe to what is this?
0: That's actually
1: about 9 minutes.
0: you literally have to go right home.
1: You gotta strike while it's hot. Exactly.
0: Yeah, use them in a car.
1: Set it alarm. I have to leave work. It's ripe. I'll be right back. I'm gonna go get my ripe banana.
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4: We had the scariest, windiest day ever recently. 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

And a good afternoon. We have a problem between Chilliwack and Abbotsford on one westbound. Reports of an accident around the Chilliwack River. The slowdown starts just after Lickman Road in Chilliwack, about 30 minutes to drive through there. A 30-plus minute drive as you approach 17A in Delta through the Massey Tunnel. Also, one eastbound is heavy out of North Van from approaching Lonsdale down to Mount Seymour Parkway. That'll take over 25 minutes on Main Street, about a 15-minute delay from East 3rd to Highway 1. And on the ferries, Tuasa to Victoria, Swartz Bay, the 5, 6, and 7 o'clock, already full, 17% left in the 8 o'clock, 10% capacity in the 9 p.m., and Tuasa to Nanaimo, Duke Point, the 5:45 is full, 10% left on the 8:15. Traffic is from Brio Laundry. Wish your laundry was done for you? Brio Laundry in Bellingham and Linden washes, folds, and returns it to you next day, saving you time for more family fun. Helping to get you home safe, I'm Keith Black for Praise 106.5.

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1: It is time for Brant's Three Things. We have this very grand fanfare with the long trumpets with the banners that we use for.
0: Are you ever worried that, what you're going to do is not going to match up to the fanfare?
1: Yes. Yes, I do. I do have that worry. Thanks for putting a finger on it. Yeah. Overhyping it, and it's not that good.
0: I'm so sorry.
1: Feel good about today's content, though.
0: Good.
1: Three things you can't do for people.
0: Ooh.
1: You just can't.
0: Okay.
1: And it's good to remember, even though you want to. Number one, we'll start here. You can't make people happy. You can't. Like, well, maybe I can't. No, you can't make them happy. Like, you can give them lots of, you give them all sorts of things, like generously. But ultimately, somebody's happiness is outside of your control. That's hard, too. Like, in the, even in the context of marriage or family or kids, parents, that kind of stuff. It's like, what I've done? Yeah, maybe happy. You can't, ultimately, you can't make somebody be happy.

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1: Yes. No!
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1: No!
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0: Yep, just the right kind of weird.
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1: Doing this thing called Brant's Three Things today. It's three things you just can't do for people. You may want to, but you can't. Second thing is this. You can't make people understand you. This is a hard thing for me. I want to be understood so bad. Drives me crazy when I'm not understood.
0: And sometimes people have invested themselves in not understanding you.
1: Exactly.
0: And so you're never going to be able to break through that wall.
1: Yeah. And actually what this does is it puts you in a position of having to forgive.
0: Yeah, it does.
1: Because it is so frustrating.
0: And there's not going to be any resolution.
1: No, yeah. You can't do it. Like some things are outside our control. Some guy said, I don't control airplanes and I don't control other people. Like, there's air traffic controllers, right, but I'm not one of those. And it's really hard for me too, but we have to live in forgiveness too, because sometimes we're not going to be understood.
2: You've been picking up on some little signals, some little signs. Sometimes it's kind of subtle. Sometimes it's just a big old huge blowout. I'm talking about the relationship between your kids. The sibling thing. As a mom, it's one of the things that I've had to learn how to navigate through the years. I'm Julie Lyles Carr, host of the All Mom Does podcast, and sibling rivalry, well, it's a real thing. 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

and good afternoon. One westbound between Chilliwack and Abbotsford reports of an accident around the Chilliwack River. Right now, about a 40-minute off and on drive from Vetter Road in Chilliwack. In West Van, about a 20-minute drive approaching the Lions Gate from Keith Road, and about the same on Marine Drive eastbound from Park Royal. One eastbound is heavy out of North Van approaching Lonsdale to Maine. That's about a 25-minute drive. And at the border, about a 35 to 40-minute southbound wait at both the Peace Arch and Pacific Crossings. Traffic is from Real Laundry. 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
1: Hi, David here. Proverbs 3, 5, and 6 says you don't have to see the whole path, just the next step. 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
2: Hey, what's up? My name is Brant. Producer Sherry is here too. Just want to say welcome to you, no matter what your background is. And I know it can be weird at first if somebody tunes in and they're like, oh, wait, these songs are about God. Mm-hmm. Okay. Huh. Now they're talking about Jesus. Okay. Your background may be completely different from mine or Sherry's or anybody else's. We're so glad you're here. Mm-hmm. This is a place, we call it a table of misfits. Like, if you're somebody who doesn't fit in particularly easily, I think you'll find our show maybe to your liking. Mm-hmm. We hope so, because we kind of feel that way too in some ways. But anyway, we're just really, really glad you're here, so pull up a chair.